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1: Beneficiary of Jeremy Hefner being moved on from and landing in Atlanta. Read about Willard. He was the director of pitching in the Boston Red Sox minor leagues for a few years. Even more analytically driven than Jeremy Hefner, and that's the direction the Mets wanted to go with their pitching staff.
2: So Willard, a part of the staff here in New York. Here comes Dubon. He's 0-for-1 with a fly out to left field. Lead at first by Harris. Thornton to the plate. Strike with the inside corner. 0-1 on Mauricio Dubon. He's sitting on 10 homers this season. Dubon reaches and misses at a sinker. 0-2.

0: different.
1: Yeah, I mean, the game obviously got away from us. I mean, it's tied, you know, tied going into the six. I guess Martin won five, but yeah, like I said, we weren't going to use anybody unless we had a lead, you know, and there's probably a couple of them we probably could have pressed into action, like I said. But yeah, you know, that after that, the game got away. You know, I don't like to leave a guy out there as long as Connor was out there, but there's just nobody to go get for him.
2: So it's sort of a lose the battle, hope to win the war.
1: Yeah, look, I mean, we were back-to-back extra inning games. We were in the middle of 17 in a row. We just couldn't push the issue tonight. You know, we couldn't chase anything, even in the tie game. We couldn't afford to chase that with our leverage guys. So it's just, you know, it's where we're at today, as we sit here today. That's where we're at.
3: That was Braves manager Walt Weiss. We'll take a break. When we come back, you'll hear from right fielder Ronald Acuña Jr. This is the Hyundai Postgame Show on the Atlanta Braves Radio Network.
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3: 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The Braves fall to the New York Mets 14-3 in game one of the three-game set. Let's just flush that outcome. But there was good news. Ronald Acuna Jr. returned to the lineup after his injured list stint. He went 1-for-4 and also scored a run. Here is Acuna.
0: Well, how good does it feel once you've been out there? Does it kind of feel like normal?
8: Yeah, amazing. So excited and nervous. But that's the end of the result we won. But tomorrow we come in with the same energy, same mentality, and I have to keep it up.
0: How about just the timing of the plate and swing, everything?
8: Good? Yeah, my time is good. So excited, like we say. But day by day, we feel better. So like we said before, we come in tomorrow with the same energy, same mentality. Let's see what happens.
0: Can you walk us through that play in the outfield in the first inning? Did you think it was out?
8: No, I think that's homer. You're talking about Lindor. That's homer, but okay. Nobody tell me that. That's my fault.
0: How's the knee?
8: No, my knee's good. Oh my God. Every time we talk about the knee, but everything fine.
0: It's like just got caught in the dirt there.
8: Yeah. We to wear the stains away, but we don't make the excuse, so we're coming tomorrow again.
3: That was Braves outfielder Ronald Acuna Jr. Let's get an injury update. No injuries today for the Braves. We do still see Ha-Seong Kim and Sean Murphy down with Gwinnett on rehab stints. We will see them play tomorrow. 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
3: Wrapping things up here in the Braves Radio Network studios, bad news, Braves fall to the Mets 14-3. There is good news, though, because the Phillies lost. The Marlins walked them off. The Marlins' losing streak now over. So the lead in the division still 5.5 games. Braves and Mets game 2 coming up tomorrow. Christian Scott on the mound for the Mets. The 27-year-old is 3-2, has a 3.13 ERA, 29 walks, and 78 strikeouts this season. Chris Sale, the ace, on the mound for the good guys. 11-6, a 2.19 ERA, 26 walks, 134 strikeouts, and a 105 whip. For leadoff show with myself and Chris Domino coming your way at 5:55. First pitch between the Braves and the Mets, 7:10. Ben and Darren will be on the call live from Citi Field. For all of us here at the Braves Radio Network, and that includes Chris Thames and Joe Virgil behind the glass, I'm Barrett Salee. Again, your final from Citi Field, Mets 14, Braves 3.
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3: Welcome into the 680 The Fan studios here in the Battery, Atlanta. Barrett Salee recapping a disappointing game one between the Mets and the Braves as the Mets top the Braves 14-3. Four home runs for the Mets. Everybody in the starting lineup got a hit. In fact, five New York Mets had three hits today. But of course, it was the return of Ronald Acuna Jr. that was the big headline for the Braves. He went 1-for-4 and scored a run. Ozzie Albies rebounded from his problems yesterday. He went 2-for-4, had a home run, and had three RBIs. If you want to get in touch with us, 404-231-1680. Let's get to the highlights tonight. Top of the first, and the Braves have a chance to get on the board early. Ronald Acuna Jr. on third after singling earlier in the inning. Now two down, Zach Thornton on the mound, and Ozzie Albies looking to cash in.
4: 1-2 pitch. Ozzie with a ground ball to the left side. Backhand the deep and short by Lindor. Long throw. Not in time. He's safe. And the Braves have a 1-0 lead. That was deep in the hole. Lindor going almost to third, where Bo Bichette was, just to get into the neighborhood of where that ball was coming. They had a really nice play just to make it close at first base, but Ozzie beats it out. He's got the RBI, an infield single, and it's 1-0 Atlanta.
3: That snaps an 18-inning scoreless streak from Mets rookie pitcher Zach Thornton. Bottom of the first, and the Mets are looking to get that one right back. A.J. Ewing singles to open the game. That sends Francisco Lindor to the plate looking to crack the scoreboard.
4: 2-1 pitch in the air to right field. Acuna going to go back to the warning track. Acuna is at the wall. It's off the top of the wall and bounding back in play. Rotto gets to it, and he's going to send it in now. He thought it was gone. Braves see the run come across as Rotto was confused out there in right field. Once it came off the wall, he was very slow to get to the ball, and multiple Braves teammates were jumping up and down, arms in the air, saying, get the ball in, get the ball in. But it is a triple, and Ewing scores, and it's a 1-1 game after the confusion from Acuna in right field.
3: Bottom of the third, still tied at one. A.J. Ewing opens the singles to open the inning. Francisco Lindor steps in with Ewing on base, looking to do more damage.
4: 1-1 from the lefty. On a fly ball to deep left. That'll send Dubon to the wall. Dubon leaps, and that's gone. It's a home run by Lindor, and the Mets take the lead 3-1 on the seventh homer of the season by Francisco Lindor.
3: 367 feet off the bat of Lindor. Top of the fourth, and the Braves got something working. Matt Olson leaves off the inning with a walk. That sends Ozzie Albies to the plate against Zach Thornton, looking to do even more damage.
4: 2-1, stroke to the air to deep left field. That goes back to left field. That fades into the bleachers, and it's a tie game. Barreled by Ozzie Albies. That is his 18th home run of the season. And the Braves get a walk and a homer to lead things off at the top of the fourth inning and tie it up at three.
3: 407 feet and 105 miles per hour off the bat of Ozzie. Bottom of the sixth, still tied at three. Connor Thomas in to replace Martin Perez. Tyrone Taylor on first after a leadoff single. That sends Marcus Semien at the plate looking to break the tie.
4: Bottom of the order for the Mets here in the bottom of the sixth inning. 2-1 on a fly ball to left, going back Dubon. Dubon looking up, that is well over his head and well off into the seats. And it's a run home run by Marcus Semien. And the Mets retake the lead. Now on top 5-3 in the sixth inning.
3: Bottom of the seventh, and the Mets are now looking to break it open after a walk and a single to open the inning. Tyrone Taylor steps in, looking to break this one sideways.
4: 1-1 pitch. Drilled to deep left field. Dubon back. That's over his head. That's over the wall. It's a three-run homer by Tyrone Taylor, his ninth of the year, and the Mets have opened it up. It's now an 8-3 lead for New York in the bottom of the seventh.
3: Same inning, bases loaded. Bo Bichette at the plate with one down, looking to turn this one even more sideways.
4: 1-0 to Bichette, and fly ball towards center. Michael Harris back into his left, makes the catch out of the warning track. Runners at second and third tag. They both advance. One run will score as Semien comes across, and it's 9-3 Mets with runners at the corners.
3: Top of the ninth, now 14-3 Mets. We don't have to worry about how it got there. Daniel Duarte on the mound for the Mets. Ozzie Albies at the plate as the Braves' final hope.
4: 1-1 to Albies, little punch to second, taken by Semien. Throws to first, Mets take game one. They were relentless late with the 2-run sixth, the 4-run seventh, the 5-run eighth. And the Mets claim game one, 14-3 over the Braves.
3: Totals for the game for the Braves, 3 runs, 6 hits, no errors. For the Mets, 14 runs, 19 hits, and no errors. Zach Thornton gets the win. He's 2-1 on the season. Connor Thomas gets the loss for the Braves after giving up 11 earned runs in 2 2/3. He drops to 0-1. Let's get to our Georgia Banking Company bullpen spotlight. And no, we're not going to give it to Connor Thomas because, as is customary in the 680 wrap-up show, if a position player hits, a position player gets recognized. Jorge Mateo, his third appearance of the season, he gets the first strikeout of his career. Jorge Mateo, down to 3.86 for his ERA. Georgia Banking Company, your hometown bank of choice. Let's get to our Wellstar Well stat of the day as well. The Mets pounded out 19 hits. That's the most the Braves have given up in a single game this year. The previous high was 16. It ties the Mets' season high for hits in a single game. 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We'll take a break. When we come back, you'll hear from Martin Perez. 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
3: 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Let's go to Bill in Charleston leading us off. What's up, Bill? How are you?
29: Hey, Barrett. Just a quick question, and I didn't, I really honestly didn't catch the game, just following it online and didn't hear the commentary. But in regards to what happened those three innings, was it kind of planned that he was just going to Are you there?
3: Yeah, we're still here, Bill.
29: Okay. Was it planned to let him go that distance and get that deep? And at a certain point, they were just giving up on using any of the arms. But don't you think he should have been relieved out of embarrassment, if anything, to kind of get out of there? Or are we going to see this guy on the wire or DFA tomorrow? And they said, well, let's just pile on the innings and everything on him. What do you think about that?
3: Yeah, Walt talked a little bit about that in the interview we played during the network show. And I think once it got a little sideways, they just needed to leave him in to protect the bullpen. This past weekend in Baltimore, the bullpen was used so much, and Walt even said it. Like, they, once things got sideways, there's no reason to go out there and you know, waste, you know, a couple of pitchers that you might need tomorrow or the next day. It was very odd that you put Connor Thomas in the sixth in a tie ball game. They put up two. You're still sort of in it. But once things got sideways in the seventh, I mean, he just has to take it. That's just kind of, you know, how it is sometimes. But the decision to put him in tied at two and then not replace him when it becomes 5-3, I don't understand that one. But once it did get sideways, leave him in. Just let him take it. And yeah, I don't think he'll be around 12 hours from now, but I appreciate the call. 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Martin Perez got the start. He went 5 innings, gave up 8 hits, 3 earned runs, 1 walk, and 4 strikeouts. Here is Perez.
0: 2 pitches and he just got me really good. But after that, I think I hold the game. It was a little bit tough for me in the last inning with the rain. I don't feel comfortable anymore. I was worried about not feel anything on my arm or my body, but I think I was able to try to cut that guy and get out of the inning. But, trying to hold the game, and we just give a lot of runs after that, but that happened, man. I feel so bad for that kid going and give up a lot of hitters and run, but he got all our support, and then it's part of the game too. So
8: how nice was it to have Ronnie back? I know you
0: good, man. Good. He got a good energy. He can bring us a good energy in the clubhouse, and I think having back is a good thing for us. I mean, we need some hit. We need to start hit better, and I think he's one of the guys that he can help us to win games. And I think he's ready. He look good. You just gotta go out there and put good at bats, and you're gonna be fine.
8: Does your approach change when you know that the bullpen is down as it is?
0: Yeah, but you can have a good approach or different approach, but when the manager make the decision, it's nothing you can do, and I'm always respect the decisions because I'm just a player. All my career I've been respecting any decision the manager make, and I never complain about that. Sometimes you want to be out there and put some serious, but sometimes it's a different plan, and you just gotta take it.
3: That was Braves starting pitcher Martin Perez. Let's get an injury update. Luckily, no injuries to report today. Sean Murphy and Ha-Seong Kim still on rehab assignments with AAA Gwinnett. Ha-Seong Kim's been there for a while, so it's going to be interesting to see what the Braves decide to do with him once he runs out of time down there. 20 days for position players, 30 for pitchers. 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One call, that's all. Let's get to our second chance of the day, and it's not a good one. Connor Thomas, that's his second appearance for the Braves this season, and it did not go well. 2 2/3, 10 hits, 11 earned runs, 5 walks, and 2 strikeouts. 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
3: Let's get Ronnie going. 1-for-4 today. He's batting .251 on the season. I think people forget Ronald wasn't exactly tearing the cover off the ball before he got hurt the first time or the second time. Don't put too much pressure on him. Listening to Ronald talk when we played his press conference earlier in the network show, he seemed loose, seemed happy to be out there, but don't try to do too much. Let's get Ronald going, because if he gets going, this lineup is fierce. And that is the key to tomorrow's game. Christian Scott will be on the mound for the Mets. He's 3-2, has a 3.13 ERA, 29 walks, and 78 strikeouts this season. Chris Sale will get the ball for the Braves. He's 11-6, has a 2.19 ERA, 26 walks, and 134 strikeouts. Remember last time out, he went six innings, gave up five hits, three earned runs, walked one, and struck out 11 in the win over the Padres. That was his third double-digit strikeout game of the season. 680 Game Day with Matt, Chuck, and Chris at 5:10 for Leadoff Show. 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For all of us here at the Braves Radio Network, and that includes Chris Thames and Joe Virgin behind the glass, I'm Barrett Salee. Again, your final from Citi Field, Mets 14, Braves 3.
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1: Yeah, at the 412 marker in center, Cano is nonplussed. He wants to keep going. The Squirrel's now watching the game. He's pausing to watch. As the pitch is hit to right field, here's Tavares going back and over towards the corner, makes the catch. Even the Squirrel is impressed.
2: WBAL on the call right there. Emmett, a squirrel went rogue and decided to hit the field in the game between the Tigers and the Orioles there at Comerica Park. A black squirrel. I hadn't even really seen a black squirrel.
3: Yeah, man.
2: I don't know the last time, if ever, I've seen a black squirrel. They're usually brown with maybe a light stripe down the tail.
3: Typically, I could tell you
2: in squirrel.
3: Yeah, man.
2: I don't know the last time, if ever, I've seen a black squirrel. They're usually brown with maybe a light stripe down the tail.
3: Typically, I could tell you
2: in squirrel.
3: Yeah, man.
2: I don't know the last time, if ever, I've seen a black squirrel. They're usually brown with maybe a light stripe down the tail.
3: Typically, I could tell you by Canton in that area. Mm-hmm. I know Kent State, okay. Kent State University. Their student radio station might be called Black Squirrel Area. Mm-hmm. I know Kent State, okay. Kent State University. Their student radio station might be called Black Squirrel.

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1: 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Chris Burnett with you here on SportsCenter all night. We take you back to the Diamond. Cubs Cardinals in the NL Central. Cardinals on the struggle bus a bit lately, just 3-7 since the All-Star break. Cubs in the driver's seat for the NL wild card. Cards, work to do there. We move all the way to the ninth. Cubs leading 5-3.
2: Hit in the air to deep left field. Going back is Nootbaar. This ball is gone. Nico Hoerner with his fourth hit of the game. A long home run to left. Every once in a while, he's a strong kid. And he knocks it over the left field fence for a two-run homer. And the Cubs have some breathing room. It is now 7-3.
1: Cubs Radio Network for Hoerner, his second career four-hit, four-RBI game. The first Cub this season to do it. Nothing doing for the Cards in the bottom half, and the Cubs win it 7-3. Mariners, Rangers, AL West rivals going at it in the Lone Star State. Mariners with a chance to split this wraparound four-game set. Two tough losses on Friday, Saturday to open the series. Texas trying to stay in front of Seattle in the division, currently sitting in position A by 2.5 games. And leave it to Texas to waste no time getting started here. Jacques Peterson at the plate in the first.
3: Kirby rocks and comes home. And there's a swing and a drive. Well hit left center field. Rayleigh moving back. He's on the track. He's at the wall. That ball is history. It's in the Mariners bullpen. Jacques Peterson, a leadoff home run. And it's 1-0 Texas in the first.
4: He's made this a fairly regular occurrence now.
1: 105-3, the fan. Fast forward, just one inning, same score, same guy at the plate.
4: Here, Peterson lights into one down the right field line. This ball coming down and over the wall. Peterson with a skyscraper indoors, and it makes its way over the right field wall. Two at-bats, two home runs. This one a three-run shot. It's 4-1 Texas.
1: And that's his second multi-homer game this season and a season-high four RBI.
4: What a three-run shot. It's 4-1 Texas.
1: And that's his second multi-homer game this season and a season-high four RBI.

0: on the IL in June with back spasms and just his fourth career start at Nationals Park as a visitor. And the Jays need this one, just 3-7 since the break, tied with the Guardians for worst record in the American League. The Nationals struck first, but Toronto went up 2-1 in the third, and we pick it up in the fourth.
1: 3-1. Straw hits a line drive, sinking in right center and down for a base hit. Coming around third base, Okamoto scores. First to third goes Urias. RBI single Miles Straw. It's 3-1 Blue Jays, and Straw has a two-hit night.
0: Sportsnet 590 The Fan. Pitcher's duel from that point on, but Toronto gets a much-needed win here, 3-2. SportsCenter All Night, ESPN Radio, breaking news out of Chapel Hill, North Carolina on Monday. UNC football general manager and Bill Belichick right-hand man Michael Lombardi has been placed on paid administrative leave by the university. Lombardi's leave is effective immediately, and UNC did not disclose any other details. So we turn to our Pete Thamel for the latest. Thamel on SportsCenter.
2: North Carolina surprised the football world today by announcing Mike Lombardi's paid administrative leave this morning. Sources told me recently that this stems from a human resources complaint filed by a former member of North Carolina's front office. And that led to Mike Lombardi being placed by the university, not by Bill Belichick, by the university on administrative leave. Lombardi makes $1.5 million in his job as general manager. He's believed to be amongst schools that have reported the highest paid general manager in all of college football. This obviously leaves UNC at a crossroads. He's their top personnel guy. He's a longtime Bill Belichick acolyte. And Mike Lombardi's status is clearly uncertain going forward as the university investigates.
0: Well, that's not good. Not for UNC, not for Lombardi, and not for Belichick. Begs the question, what's the impact here on Belichick's legacy at the university? The Tar Heels are on the verge of opening camp, and they will do so without their general manager. More on King James heading east. That's next. SportsCenter All Night continues. 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
12: 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Chris Burnett with you here on SportsCenter All Night. We take you back to the Diamond. Cubs Cardinals in the NL Central. Cardinals on the struggle bus a bit lately, just 3-7 since the All-Star break. Cubs in the driver's seat for the NL wild card. Cards, work to do there. We move all the way to the ninth. Cubs leading 5-3.
13: Hit in the air to deep left field. Going back is Nootbaar. This ball is gone. Nico Hoerner with his fourth hit of the game. A long home run to left. Every once in a while, he's a strong kid. And he knocks it over the left field fence for a two-run homer. And the Cubs have some breathing room. It is now 7-3.
12: Cubs Radio Network for Hoerner, his second career four-hit, four RBI game. The first Cub this season to do it. Nothing doing for the Cards in the bottom half, and the Cubs win it 7-3. Mariners, Rangers, AL West rivals going at it in the Lone Star State. Mariners with a chance to split this wraparound four-game set. Two tough losses on Friday, Saturday to open the series. Texas trying to stay in front of Seattle in the division, currently sitting in position A by 2.5 games. And leave it to Texas to waste no time getting started here. Jacques Peterson at the plate in the first.
14: Kirby Roxton comes home, and there's a swing and a drive well hit left center field. Rayleigh moving back. He's on the track. He's at the wall. That ball is history. It's in there in his bullpen. Jock Peterson, a leadoff home run. And it's 1-0 Texas in the first.
15: He's made this a fairly regular occurrence now.
12: 105-3, the fan. Fast forward, just one inning, same score, same guy at the plate.
15: Here, Peterson lights into one down the right field line. This ball coming down and over the wall. Peterson with a skyscraper indoors, and it makes its way over the right field wall. Two at-bats, two home runs. This one a three-run shot. It's 4-1 Texas.
12: And that's his second multi-homer game this season and a season-high 4 RBI. Seattle tried to rally in the ninth but came up short, and the Rangers win it 7-3. Diamondbacks, Pirates, neither team in the hunt right now for their respective division, but both right in the thick of it for the wild card. Collecting some wins is the priority. This one finished 9 innings tied at 2, so we head to extras and pick it up in the 10th.
16: 2-2 count on Lau. One out. Clark's pitch. Line drive. Off the glove of the first baseman, Vargas. Walk it off. Raise the Jolly Roger. Pirates win it in 10. And they are tied with the Diamondbacks for the third wild card spot in the National League.
12: 93-7, the fan. That is only Pittsburgh's third walk-off win of 2026. That's tied for the second fewest in the National League. Again, the Pirates here winners 3-2 over the Diamondbacks. Blue Jays Nationals Max Scherzer on the hill. First appearance since being placed on the IL in June with back spasms, and just his fourth career start at Nationals Park as a visitor. And the Jays need this one. Just 3-7 since the break, tied with the Guardians for worst record in the American League. The Nationals struck first, but Toronto went up 2-1 in the third, and we pick it up in the fourth.
14: 3-1. Straw hits a line drive, sinking in right center and down for a base hit. Coming around third base, Okamoto scores. First to third goes Urias. RBI single Miles Straw. It's 3-1 Blue Jays, and Straw has a two-hit night.
12: Sportsnet 590, the fan. Pitchers duel from that point on, but Toronto gets a much-needed win here, 3-2. SportsCenter All Night, ESPN Radio. Breaking news out of Chapel Hill, North Carolina on Monday. UNC football general manager and Bill Belichick right-hand man Michael Lombardi has been placed on paid administrative leave by the university. Lombardi's leave is effective immediately, and UNC did not disclose any other details. So we turn to our Pete Thamel for the latest. Thamel on SportsCenter.
17: North Carolina surprised the football world today by announcing Mike Lombardi's paid administrative leave this morning. Sources told me recently that this stems from a human resources complaint filed by a former member of North Carolina's front office. And that led to Mike Lombardi being placed by the university, not by Bill Belichick, by the university on administrative leave. Lombardi makes $1.5 million in his job as general manager. He's believed to be amongst schools that have reported the highest paid general manager in all of college football. This obviously leaves UNC at a crossroads. He's their top personnel guy. He's a longtime Bill Belichick acolyte. And Mike Lombardi's status is clearly uncertain going forward as the university investigates.
12: Well, that's not good. Not for UNC, not for Lombardi, and not for Belichick. Begs the question, what's the impact here on Belichick's legacy at the university? The Tar Heels are on the verge of opening camp, and they will do so without their general manager. More on King James heading east. That's next. SportsCenter All Night continues. 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
24: 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We reserve the right to substitute prizes. All entry forms and materials become our property, and all entrants and winners agree that we may broadcast or publish their name, likeness, or voice without compensation. 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We reserve the right to amend or modify these rules without prior notice. A complete copy of these rules can be obtained at our offices as mentioned above for claiming prizes, or by sending a self-addressed stamped envelope to that address.
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0: Marlins are the first team with a walk-off win to snap a 12-plus game losing streak since the 06 Pirates. 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The new big man in the big house, Michigan head coach Kyle Whittingham, spoke again on Monday and gave a peek behind the curtain at some things to come.
1: There is a lot going on in college football, and there's more to come. I can tell you that. It's not settled in by any means. But that is a factor, and you're right. There's a lot more consistency, stability, you know, whatever the word you want to use to, you know, at the NBA level or the NFL level. But you know, I love coaching. I love working with college athletes. Mm-hmm. And to me, you know, you got to be able to change with the time.
0: And that from the new head man at the big house. And that'll do it. Coming up next is Unsportsmanlike. 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
12: Brad Edwards.
11: Remember Brad? Yeah, Brad Edwards, who's part of ESPN SportsCenter research. He was the king of breaking out his slide rules and his protractors, and this was 1.2%. And I'm like, can we just...

0: to us in a week or two. But that's usually, they'll know before we know.
1: Right.
0: So they have a good idea.
2: Now, when he is, he can't come on the grounds. He can't have contact with the players. So it looks like they'll let him go through spring training, I mean, through training camp and through preseason, which would be good. And then he has to go sit down. But, you know, can Jeff Ulbrich and the defensive line find a way to make some noise? And speaking of defensive line, Vita Vea, big fella, and has been a wrecking machine for many years for the Tampa Bay Buccaneers. He has asked for a trade. Now, we've seen this before. Miles Garrett asked for a trade, and then he got the biggest contract in the history of the NFL for a player at his position. Is this a negotiating tactic, or is Vita Vea going to be available for the Falcons, for anybody who would want him? Now, he's still under contract, so you would have to trade for him in intra-divisional trades are rare things, but if he is available, the question is, would you be willing at 31 sign him up for a couple of years to help him anchor your defensive line?
1: The answer is yes, because what are we missing in the middle? I know we traded for Mason Smith during the offseason, a guy in Jacksonville who didn't really work out. We're missing a giant plugger. And what is Vita Vea? He is a big-ass dude that you plug right there in the middle and can free up the Brandon Dorlases, the James Pierce Juniors, the Jalen Walkers of the world. I don't know what Tampa would want for him. I don't know what kind of money he's looking for. Might be out of our price range, but Ian, baby, make a call.
0: 4 for $71 was a deal he signed 4 years ago.
1: Wow.
0: He's in the last year of it. I think there's, I want to say $17 million on the books. None guaranteed. So I guess if they cut him, it wouldn't hurt him too bad. So he's 31 years old. It gets a little funky when you have guys that size.
1: I was going to say, at that position, don't you play till about 34, 35 anyway?
0: Yeah, probably. And he had a great season last year, too. So, and we have not had a guy that looks like that in a long time.
1: Like ever.
0: Talking to Ryan Neuzel this offseason, saw him at an event I was at, and This is one of the type of players you have a tough time with when you're 305 pounds and he's 350 and he's athletic.
2: He's squatty.
0: You got to double team him. Now you're talking about a guy being freed up in the linebacker position. So he's a big piece of that defense. We'll see what they do.
2: And what's going on in North Carolina? Now they've had to suspend with pay the general manager of their football program.
3: Am I talking about this?
2: Michael Lombardi. It seems, according to The Athletic, there was some inappropriate situation that took place in HR. Was called in, and so until they investigate, he is on administrative leave with pay. Mm-hmm. So whatever's going on, they're giving him the dignity of still getting his paycheck on the 1st and the 15th.
1: Yeah. It's been a disaster up there to epic proportions between what's our girl's name? Jordan Hudson, roaming the sidelines, roaming practices, you know, being a terrible, terrible football team a year ago under Bill Belichick. Michael Lombardi now seems like a very bad hire at GM, depending on what happens there. And I don't know what their prospects are this year. They're going to be picked, and we'll find out today. The ACC media voting gets released today. North Carolina's going to be the bottom five or six teams in that conference again. What a disaster. Maybe we dodged a bullet not hiring that dude.
3: Not talking about this.
2: He didn't want to be there.
0: He
2: wanted to be in the NFL. Mm-hmm. The NFL didn't want him, and he didn't want to go sit down. So he took a job, in my opinion, he really didn't want. So they gave him gobs of money, $50 million. Who wouldn't take that to go to college? You're the complete boss, commissioner, commander of everything when you're the head coach of a college football program. So he had total control, but his heart is not in that. Bill Belichick's heart is not in that. And the question I have is, if they are at the bottom or next to the bottom, how much longer does North Carolina let this go on? Because you want somebody who is passionate and somebody who is going to recruit and build on the program, not just there because he's taking a check.
1: I don't know. I'm shocked he's still there, to be honest with you. And I don't know that they're going to run him out of town.
0: I think 40 or 50 million.
1: Yeah, yeah. I think it's going to be up to Bill as long as Bill wants to be there. Now, if he gets embarrassed again this year and they go 4-8 or whatever, maybe he pulls the plug on himself and just says, I'm out. I'm not going to do this. But if I'm collecting money the way that he is, what do I care?
2: Yeah.
1: I mean, $10 million or whatever it is per year to go 4-8 or 5-7, so be it.
0: That's not his MO, though. He's not trying to recruit and get people in there.
2: Well, I'm not
1: he's
2: saying
1: he's just not very successful at it.
2: Yeah, I don't think he's as passionate about it as being an NFL coach.
0: I don't know. We're not around it enough to know. He hasn't There's a lot of nonsense going on, but...
2: Well, let me ask you this.
0: I don't know that he's not trying to win football games.
2: You've seen bad...

0: coaches with bad programs in the SEC. They're still out front. They're still trying to recruit. They're still letting their fan base know that we are somebody and I'm the guy who can fix it. Whether it's Kentucky or Arkansas, who's picked to be last in everything. Where is Bill Belichick? He doesn't do anything at ACC Media Days. He is not doing anything to promote the university. And he's just there, in my opinion, to collect a check and try to win football. I mean, I'm not going to accuse him of trying to lose.
1: Of course he's trying to win.
0: But I don't think he's as passionate as he was as being coach of the New England Patriots, or if he had been coach of the Giants.
1: He also didn't have Tom Brady. And you go back and look at his record with and without Tom Brady, I'm starting to lean towards, boy, it was Tom Brady that carried that thing, not Bill Belichick. By the way, for this year's recruiting ranking, coming up for the class of 2027, they're ranked 50th. Behind such esteemed programs as Rutgers, Northwestern, Syracuse, Maryland. I mean, they suck at recruiting.
0: Mac Brown is giggling. Y'all threw me out. I'm the old guy that can't figure out football here.
1: You weren't. That's right. You were off because you had the polyps when we had a chance to talk to Mac Brown and Steve Spurrier.
0: Oh, my God. I miss Mac Brown.
1: He was awesome. But he didn't he say off the air, I don't ask about North Carolina? Because I think it was litigious. This may have been the word that was used. But he didn't want us to talk about North Carolina.
2: That's a big word.
1: Thank you, Joe. Somebody else said it's the only reason I used it.
0: Well, we'll see how it turns out. That now, it's not on Bill Belichick what Michael Lombardi is doing or not doing, going to HR. That's not on him. You know, a grown man has to be responsible for his own behavior. But it's more of a trickle-down domino effect. They're not doing anything to better the perception or the football or the business of North Carolina. And that's what they were paid to do. And that is the starting five. All right, coming up, it is a couple of national days. National Milk Chocolate Day.
1: Yes.
0: And Ronald Acuna Jr.
3: Milk chocolate or chocolate milk?
0: I thought it said milk chocolate.
1: That's what I thought it said.
0: I'll go back and look at it.
3: I missed it. I thought I saw, doesn't matter.
0: Which would include chocolate milk.
4: It does matter. It's a big difference.
3: Yeah, it's a huge difference.
0: Milk chocolate would be the peony and the Hershey's Kisses.
1: Yeah. Chocolate milk's for a five-year-old. Milk chocolate is for all of us.
3: When do you think the last time you had chocolate milk is?
1: As a kid.
3: As a kid?
1: Yeah.
0: I can't remember the last time I bought chocolate milk. That'd be years.
1: I haven't had a glass of milk in 40 years, 30 years at least.
0: Those protein shakes count, Finn? Those are chocolate flavored. That's not chocolate milk, though.
1: No, it's not chocolate milk.
0: No.
3: Chocolate flavored
4: protein milk shake. Chocolate Day, National Milk Chocolate Day.
3: There you go.
0: All right, so that...
1: What was the milk chocolate that you could scoop out of a can?
4: It was a Nesquik?
1: Nesquik, that's what it was, to make chocolate milk. That's the last time I've had chocolate milk, and I haven't seen a can of that in probably 30-plus years.
4: Ovaltine?
0: Might as well.
1: Drink your Ovaltine? What movie is that from?
0: A Christmas Story.
1: There you go.
3: That's right.
0: Okay. Everybody should have seen that one. All right, coming up, Ronald Acuna Jr. showed up, but then the rest was all downhill for the Braves. We'll get to that when we return here in the locker room on The Fan, 680 and 93.7 FM.
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1: 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Braves got hammered yesterday by the Mets, 14-3. Connor Thomas gives up 11 runs in 2 2/3 innings. He takes the loss. Ronald Acuña Jr. did return. He goes 1-for-4 in defeat. 7:10 tonight, going to be your first pitch. 5:55 Ford Leadoff Show. We'll get things going. Good news, Phillies, they lose to the Marlins. Braves still have a 5.5 game lead in the NL East. We're your home of the Atlanta Braves. 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
3: It finally happened. I'm so happy with myself. It we finally got you. How many times have you beat us? 100? I mean, it feels like a million. We finally got you back.
14: You did. You absolutely 100%.
3: Oh, yeah. We love playing against you guys, but you are my nemesis. You're the, your team next year should
14: you're
3: be called.
14: Totally
3: kicked our butt tonight. We had a good time. Good work, ladies.
0: You're sampling the best. Brian Finneran.
15: What an accomplishment.
0: Took down the Cobra Kai.
15: Good job.
0: The nemesis of all nemesis as Pam and Phyllis finally go down. They've dominated. They've tormented and tortured.
3: Big time.
0: Was it you and Matt Novas most of the time?
3: So
15: that's kind of a big deal.
3: I joined another league my wife wasn't super happy about. So Matt Novas is not involved in this. So this is Jason and Ed are my teammates over there, and they're really good. But I was a part of both victories. They were gracious in defeat, Pam and Phyllis. We finally got over the hump and took care of business and captured third place, which moves us into the state state tournament happening in a few weeks.
1: Do they know that they get talked about on the radio?
3: Oh, they're aware, yeah.
1: They do laugh about it.
0: What was the secret sauce?
4: Who's laughing now?
0: To success.
3: I just had to play better.
4: You locked in.
3: Yeah, I definitely got locked in. It was so funny. So I got this new Aura ring that I'm wearing. It takes care of your, keeps track of your sleep routine, beats per minute in your heart. It gives you all kinds of stuff. Tells you when your REM is and all the different things you think about when you're doing stuff. So we played our first game, which we won, but I lost. So best out of three, right?
1: Mm-hmm.
3: So we lost like 21-4 or something. And then Jason and Ed took care of business in the next two games. I said, I'm out of this. I need to get my mind right. So I looked at my heart rate, mm-hmm. beats per minute in that first game, and I peaked out at 142.
1: Holy Jesus.
0: Goodness, you were running a marathon.
1: Nervous out there.
3: Absolutely.
0: What the hell?
1: PEDs. You're throwing a bag.
3: It was crazy. But I felt like my heart in my chest beating. I was like, what is going on?
1: So you took a gummy.
3: And drank some beer, right. And settled down a little bit. I did not take the gummy. and then just kind of got a little more comfortable. So it was classic. So really fun. That's over at Slow Pour, about 3 miles from where John Michaels lives. I invited Johnny over last night because a lot of people over there talk about the show and want to meet Johnny. Knows he lives in Lawrenceville. And he made the right decision. His wife is coming home from
1: maybe
3: a trip.
1: Maybe not. I actually should have came over there.
3: His wife is coming home from a trip. She's been gone for 4 or 5 days. So, you know, you want the house to look good. You want dinner to be ready and everything else. He goes, she's coming home. I said, you bet not come over to Slow Pour tonight if she's coming home on that flight. But she got delayed and didn't get home till 1 in the morning.
1: She got home at 1:20 in the morning. So I'm on like an, you know, being the good husband, I was like, I could just go to sleep.
3: Right to sleep, I would have went, dude.
1: But I was like, no, let me stay up. I mean, you know, I haven't seen her. Well, that was the problem. It was a little too late in the evening. She didn't get home till 1:30 in the morning. Well, now I'm wide awake and I can't go. I probably fell asleep at 2:45. It's a good thing we're not at the sawmill today or the factory because I might lop off a hand.
0: So Brian Fitterin moves on in cornhole. He defeats Nemesis in order to get there because Pam and I'm telling you, we should have them on the show, have been the bane of your existence.
1: We did it!
3: That's
0: you could not get past Ivan Drago.
1: That's now, did you eliminate them in the process of moving on?
3: Oh, yeah, that was the third place match.
1: So they're out.
3: Yeah, they're out, but a lot of times people can't play in the tournament, so they'll get
4: Now, is this a one-off, or do you think you finally figured them out?
3: No, there's a way to kind of handle them. You got to like...
1: Who's the weak link on their team?
3: It depends on the day. There's no weak link. They're both very good. But if you can get a bag in front of the hole, they have a tough time getting around it.
1: Okay.
3: So I always try to block it and then let them miss or whatever. But it's not important. Anyway, we got the dub. And it was a good feeling.
0: Well, we could have used him out of the bullpen last night.
3: No question.
0: Because the bullpen did not have it. And the Braves got rocked last night, 14-3. And they were short. I'm looking at the sound sheet, but it was funny watching it. How short Walt Weiss was, how short Ronald Acuna Jr. was. There was not a lot of thought into what went on. They just got whooped. Nobody was giving elaborate answers after last night's game. And it was good to see Ronald Acuna Jr. get out there again. His first at bat, he's 0-2 quickly, and then he works the thing to a full count, fouling off balls and having a good eye, and then gets on base with a single, ends up coming home as Ozzie Albies drove him home, and Ozzie drove in all 3 runs for the Braves. After the game, Ronald Acuna Jr. very briefly talked about what it was like to be back.
16: Yeah, amazing. So excited and nervous, but as the result, we won, but tomorrow we come in with the same energy, same mentality, and I have to keep it up.
0: So he wanted to win. Hopefully, the end of the game turns around because it just got away in the seventh inning where it was all over. They busted open the Mets, and you really had nowhere to go. Walt Weiss had nowhere to go with the extra innings the last 2 games in Baltimore. You don't want to go through your bullpen. You still got a series to win. You still got all these games that you still have to play in a row. So he's got to look at now and down the road.
3: When you get in that situation for Connor Thomas, do you understand – do you understand the job that's at hand? And especially when it starts going sideways, do you know that you're just being...
1: You got to eat it.
3: What is... You're the...
1: sacrificial lamb.
3: Sacrificial lamb.
0: The ERA is going to take a beating.
3: I was going to say goat.
1: He's not the goat.
3: No, he's a sacrificial lamb.
1: He will be the goat. He will go on another team. It just won't be the Braves. It'll be the Stripers.
0: Connor Thomas gives up 11 runs. He had to stay out there. His ERA ballooned to 21. After one outing. And so he had to do it. He had to take one for the team. Jorge Mateo has to come in to finish off the game. You don't want to go and use any unnecessary arms in a game like that.
1: And that goes back to Sunday where that game that you find a way to win in the 11th inning becomes so important because if you lose that game, now you're on a 3-game losing streak. Right. But because you win it, you go, all right, we flushed today. Guess who we have on the mound? Chris Sale. So you got a good chance that today's going to be, you know, 5-1 or something like that. He's going to shut people down, and you don't go on an extended losing streak. So little things, little wins like that, and you can even go back to Friday. You don't find a way to win on Friday. This could have been like a 5- or 6-game losing streak.
3: No doubt. You worked the bullpen over the weekend, and you had to do what you did. Last night, which was brutal.
1: Do you think Walt Weiss feels bad about that? Like when you know a guy's going to have to go out there and just get bludgeoned.
3: Did Hefner make a trip to the mound at some point? Yeah.
1: I was pretty checked out. I had flipped over to Raw by then.
3: What do you do? You just...
0: You got 6 more runs in you? It's all right, champ. Don't worry about it.
1: You don't even ask him how the arms feel.
3: Listen, you're in here for the duration, buddy.
1: Just throw strikes. That's probably the only thing you tell. Just throw it over the plate. Who cares? We're done.
3: All right. Who knows? They did pitch, which is crazy, a scoreless fourth inning yesterday. against the Mets. 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
0: Wild moment early in the game. Ronald Acuna Jr. goes back on a fly ball. Ball bounces off the orange part of the top of the wall, goes back into play, and he kind of jogged over. And I when I was watching it, and then saw the replay, I thought he was trying to fake out, maybe psych out one of the runners on base and catch him trying to take an extra bag and then mow him down. But after the game, he gave an answer to what was doing because the Mets were running full speed and Ronald was moving in slow motion.
16: No, I think that's homer. You're talking about Lindor. I think that's homer, boy. Nobody tell me that. That's my fault.
0: So he said he thought it was a home run, and they were going to circle him around the bases, but it wasn't a home run, and so it allowed a run to score. So it was just kind of an awkward play. Buster Olney, he joined Nick and Chris, as he does every single week, and he says, forget last night, Ronald Acuna Jr. is going to make a big difference.
17: And I do think that we've seen, you know, for year by year, you know, rising maturity in his game and his approach at the plate. I mean, he's an incredibly driven player. You know, when you're around the, you know, you're inside the Braves clubhouse, you're around the team. He isn't the most vocal guy, but man, when you get, you know, those windows into his personality, especially me as someone who doesn't speak Spanish, you know, sometimes I can, you know, make eye contact and you see, you know, and through an interpreter conversation, you can see how competitive he is. He wants to be great. He wants to be the best. And that's why, and I'll always have confidence that he's going to come back and be a factor down the stretch.
0: So, very glowing review from Buster Olney, from somebody outside of the operation and outside of Atlanta, about Ronald Acuna Jr. So, we know he's healthy. Another scary moment as he fouls a ball off of the meat of his quad. It was right above his knee that he fouls it off. He limped around, finishes that bat, and then grounded out in that at bat. But he stayed in the game, and so that was a little bit all no,
3: right?
0: Is what Braves country was saying.
3: It was funky because ball was deep in the zone, and he fouled it off his right knee. He's got all that protection on the left ankle and something in the shin and everything else, and he fouled it off his right.
0: He looked like a catcher last night. All the equipment that he had on to protect him. Buster only went on to say, as the trade deadline looms, what would be the Brave strategy if Tarek Skubal is not going to be available to be traded?
17: Let's say Skubal becomes available on Friday, right? And the Braves, in their back and forth with the Tigers, feel like, you know what, this is not going well, and we don't think we're going to land that guy. Maybe the path you take is to, you know, pile assets into a possible Mason Miller offer and then take one of the many starting pitchers who are going to be available for that depth. Like Kevin Gausman of the Blue Jays, he's not what he was. But I think with the amount of money owed to him, you probably could get that guy from the Toronto Blue Jays without giving up. I mean, it's not going to take a lot because of the amount of money that he's owed. So maybe you get a second-tier starting pitcher to round at your rotation. To your point, you get this absolutely lockdown bullpen, and you can win a World Series that. You can win in the postseason with that, but it would be a really high price.
1: Interesting, and who did we talk to last week that said the same thing, where, you know, it may be bullpen instead of going against starters? I'm looking because we got to do Tiger Watch. Tigers have lost three in a row. They're six back in their division, but they're only four out of the wild card, and that's the tough part. Now, when I say four out of the wild card, that's four out of the third spot. In between them are the Twins, the Astros, the Mariners, and the Orioles. So there's four teams in between them and the Guardians for that final wild card spot. But does Detroit look and say, hey, we're not out of this far enough to want to trade Tarek Skubal, and we're going to drive the price tag up? Would you want to go the closer route? Because I'm going to tell you, Mason Miller is just absolutely lights out.
0: The Reaper.
1: You go get him, put him along with Rossell Iglesias and Robert Suarez when he comes back, and holy cow.
0: Yeah, you have to wonder, the Padres have been done, but what about their future? And if they want to go ahead and talk turkey, you go and get Mason Miller, and, you know, Suarez is able to come back. Now, all of a sudden, maybe it's a bullpen, to your point, a bullpen type of postseason roster set up for the Braves, and you don't have to worry about somebody going four innings or not. You know you got the rest of the game handled.
3: Does it really feel like Alex Anthopoulos has ever been in on like the top rated trade candidate or free agent or whatever? And there's a million people out here. There's a list ESPN has out. There's a of the 100 top guys. Mm-hmm. One of which is the kid we played God, was it Friday or Saturday in Baltimore? Trevor Rogers, who looked like an absolute gamer. Mm-hmm. I mean, there's guys out there you can probably find that you don't have to break the bank for or give up your entire deal. And I got to believe all hands are on deck as far as the scouting department and figuring out who that guy is. So I would not be surprised if Scoobal is not the guy that they go after, or Mason Miller, or whoever else is in the top four or five guys, and you figure out what else you're going to do.
1: So our social media department had, I guess they posted it yesterday at 680 The Fan on our social media channels, that scouts from a bunch of different teams have now been showing up at Braves minor league facilities or minor league games because they're scouting. And it was teams like the A's, the Padres, the Tigers. So they're taking a look at some of the young players and young pitchers that are out there. Look, if I can go get somebody like Mason Miller, think about what the final four innings could be. It could be Didier Fuentes. It could be Robert Suarez, Mason Miller, and Rossell Iglesias, in whatever order you want to put those four out there. You suddenly could make it a five-inning game. And remember, in the postseason, you have days off in between. So you can tell some of them, not every day, but there are going to be some built in. You can tell these guys, you're going to go out and throw one inning, and that's all I need from you. It's one blanket inning.
0: And a lot of people aren't talking about it, but there could be less baseball or no baseball next year. So if you're saying what AA normally does, maybe there's no baseball next year. Maybe you go all in to try to win a World Series and make this thing last much longer than maybe a long winter for baseball may have. So maybe it's different because of what could be happening down the road for the Braves and for Major League Baseball. You don't have to leave the 680 The Fan airwaves when you leave your car. You can take us to work with you. 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We probably should start giving a shout out to our first YTPer that signs on, UGA Dog 17.
1: Okay.
0: He was first up at 6 o'clock in the morning when we started here in the locker room. The man needs respect put on his name.
15: What an accomplishment.
1: There we go.
3: That's great.
1: You know what? Dog fans get up early and make that money.
18: F*** you and go dogs.
1: There you go.
3: Thank you, Hess Stetson.
0: Somebody said, where's
1: Finn? He's right here.
0: No, his camera was off a little bit.
1: Oh, that's why.
0: Road Dog came in here and fixed that situation. All right, coming up.
1: Somebody else said Finn just casually appearing out of nowhere.
0: Who are the young pups that can play like big dogs, and have they lost control at North Carolina? 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
0: 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The future keeps moving forward. And right here in Atlanta, Invesco QQQ is proud to support the Atlanta Braves. 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

0: 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College football getting ready to ramp up just like the NFL. And some youngsters, not just here locally, but around the country, could have major impact on some college football programs. On3 had a really good list of potential true freshman starters for week one of the college football season. And that is very interesting. You hear a lot of guys when they get recruited and then they get into the system, but you know, more often than not, they have to wait a season before they really get ingratiated to the college football game. But there's some names on the list that could make a difference. Ohio State has wide receiver Chris Henry Jr., you know, his dad, well known for playing for the Cincinnati Bengals and lost his life tragically. Faison Brandon, quarterback for Tennessee. Think about that. Last year, you go into the prom, and then a few months later, you're the quarterback at Tennessee.
1: Goodness. He was a five-star recruit. He threw for 7,400 yards, 90 touchdowns. Also had 1,494 yards rushing and 24 touchdowns in his 4 years as a starter. What do you mean? Go ahead and say it's
2: four-year career in high school. He had how many touchdowns?
1: 90.
2: Okay.
1: And then 24 on the ground. So he had 114 touchdowns.
2: That's pretty good. You preface that in the beginning by saying his four-year career.
1: I was getting to what I get to.
2: Yeah, but saying 97 touchdowns, it sounds like he had it in 1 year when you first started. That made me a little bit nervous. My eyes opened up like, wow. Well,
1: why does he become important? Who do they play the second week of the season? They're right here against LSU, Georgia Tech.
2: Georgia Tech.
1: Yeah. All right. And that's going to be the game ACC Huddle's going to be at. It's right here.
0: You got to think,
1: Week two.
0: Defensive coordinator's got to get after a freshman. You haven't 100%. Seen anything at the college level. So if you want to get him early before he gets a chance to see a lot of different defenses and figure some things out. Another quarterback, Jared Curtis, for Vandy might get a chance to start. So you go from Diego Pavia, a guy who was a senior and really did a lot of magnificent things with his legs. Now you go maybe have to turn the keys to the bus over to a freshman quarterback, and you have to see where Clark Lee is going to be able to do with that, with a guy who certainly is going to be bright-eyed. But if you're a quarterback, you're going to be listening to every piece of information coming your way.
1: Think about some of the true freshmen that started last year at quarterback. Bear Bachmeyer at BYU led them to an 11-2 season. Wore a stupid number, but I know there was a reason. I forgot what the reason was behind him. He wore like 47, but he was good. Bryce Underwood at Michigan, it was up and down, but they did go 9-3 during the regular season. Jaron Kiawe Sagapolatelli, what school does he go to?
2: USC.
1: Cal. You're right.
2: Close, on the West Coast. Side.
1: But he was at ACC Media Day. Good looking kid. Big, giant kid. Started as a freshman, had over 3,000 yards. So you can start as a freshman, I think, a lot more now at quarterback than we've seen in the past, because a lot of these kids in high school are running spread offenses. They're throwing it all over the field. You get to college, while there's obviously an adaptation process, I think they're a lot more prepared to do so.
0: For the Dogs, offensive lineman Zyke Helton is on this list where he could be a potential starter. And what would that do when you see how Kirby likes to build his offensive line? If you get a chance to start at Georgia as a true freshman on the offensive line, you can pencil him in for a nice draft pick selection in the NFL draft.
1: Finn, what do you think would be the hardest position to start at as a true freshman in college and maybe the easiest?
2: At big time college football?
1: Yes.
2: It's got to be offensive line jumps out at me. I mean, your body is not developed like it needs to be for the most part. You got guys you're going against that have been in that system. And I was just talking to guys last night at Cornhole about like Ladd McConkey and Brock Bowers. Mm-hmm. I mean, Brock jumped off the page at you, right? You knew he was going to be something special at the NFL level. Ladd McConkey had questions about because of his size and he was fast. All the different things you look
3: Hater.
2: At.
3: Hater.
2: Slightly, but not anymore. But you think about what he's been able to do in the league in L.A. with the Chargers, and you're like, the upbringing through Georgia's program.
1: Right.
2: Playing the receiver position, being in the weight room. I mean, everybody who goes through Georgia for 4 years, if you apply yourself, you are going to be as good as anybody coming out of college football and getting ready to go to the pros, and you're going to be ready to play just because of the system that you're in and the programs that they put you through. So I think offensive line first and foremost jumps out at me in the SEC. It's got to be tough as a freshman.
1: That's what I was thinking. I was going to say the skill positions, I don't want to say are a little easier, but if you could play receiver, you could play receiver. If you got skills at running back as a freshman, you're fast. You're going to be fast. I think both lines, D tackle, like how many times do you see a true freshman D tackle just dominate? You normally don't. There might be a guy that comes in and plays some, but they're not just taking over games. And I think offensive line, and that's where Georgia last year, and we talked about this some yesterday, they were playing freshmen at certain points on the offensive line. They're going to be better this year because that. Think about that. You go through the grinds as an 18-year-old. You went to your prom, as you talked about, 3 or 4 months before, and now you're playing a 25-year-old defensive lineman. And you got to go against a guy that's had 4 or 6 or 5 or however many years of weight training, nutrition, practice, knowing how to play the
0: game. Getting ready for the NFL.
1: Right.
0: What you're doing. You're going up against guys that are going to be in the NFL in a few months. So interesting list there as the true freshman might have a chance to get out on the field and do a little bit of damage. What kind of damage is Michael Lombardi doing to North Carolina as he's been placed on administrative leave? The Athletic reported, citing sources that didn't want to be named, that there was an HR complaint that has led to his suspension or removal from the premises with pay. So he is still being paid by the university. But as GM, you're supposed to always be working. You're supposed to be looking at the transfer portal, seeing if somebody's disgruntled somewhere. You still have business to take care of. And now he's away, and North Carolina didn't really hit the ground running. You can't expect anybody to go to North Carolina and just win immediately, even if it's Bill Belichick, but you have a situation where it's starting to look like it is not just about the football first. Last year, it was a coach and his girlfriend and interviews and not winning football games. And before the season gets started now, you have the general manager placed on administrative leave for an internal issue. Here's Pete Thamel talking about what it means that the general manager of North Carolina football is now out of the building.
3: This stems from a human resources complaint filed by a former member of North Carolina's front office. And that led to Mike Lombardi being placed by the university, not by Bill Belichick, by the university on administrative leave. Lombardi makes $1.5 million in his job as general manager. This obviously leaves UNC at a crossroads. He's their top personnel guy. He's a longtime Bill Belichick acolyte. Mike Lombardi's status is clearly uncertain going forward as the university investigates.
1: If you're North Carolina, you bet not lose in Ireland the opening weekend against TCU. And TCU blew them out in North Carolina last year because listen to this, what they've got to face after they'll play East Tennessee. They should win that. Then they're at Clemson. They play Notre Dame. They're at Pitt. Play Duke. Syracuse. Miami. UConn they should win, but UConn won like 8 or 9 games last year.
2: Solid last year.
1: Louisville, Virginia, NC State. Where are they winning 6 games?
2: I don't think they're winning 6 games.
0: This is it. This is it for Bill Belichick.
2: Listen to this coaching staff, and we'll start with Mike Lombardi, who is a general manager, making $1.5 million on leave for God knows what happened. I hope he yelled at somebody inappropriately. And
0: we have no idea.
2: I hope that's it, because for the love. Bill Belichick, the head coach. Bobby Petrino, the offensive coordinator.
1: Oh, my goodness.
2: Will Friend, they brought in
0: good guys.
2: Offensive line coach. Matt Lombardi. Michael Lombardi's son.
1: Of course.
2: Quarterback coach.
0: Well, nepotism going on there. Okay.
2: Natron Means Business.
1: Okay. Right. Former player there.
2: You coaching the running backs where he played. I'll just do a couple more. Steve Belichick.
1: Who's he related to?
2: Bill, the head coach.
1: Maybe he'll make some more funny faces on the sideline.
2: He's the defensive coordinator and linebacker coach. Brian Belichick. Defensive backs and safeties.
0: Come on. This sounds like a joke.
1: I bet not ever hear somebody say something about Bronny when that staff
0: this
1: is put together.
0: This sounds like a joke.
2: Jamie Collins, who played under Bill Belichick in New England as well, coaches the inside linebackers.
1: Former Vandy linebacker, if I'm not mistaken.
2: Vandy, huh?
0: Mm-hmm. Well, it looks like they just gave him a blank check. He's Bill Belichick. He came in with a resume, winning all the Super Bowls with the Patriots.
4: I'm just going to go over here and hire all my kids.
2: Mm-hmm.
4: Jordan. Go ahead and get that paperwork ready.
0: Has he talked that much? We haven't heard the
5: man.
0: He didn't talk at ACC Media Days again.
1: He was at ACC Media Days. I didn't even realize. You remember where we were set up and there was the row and then you could cut through that little restaurant to go to the bathroom? I walked right by Bill Belichick, didn't even know who he was. because he was kind of slunched over. He was talking
2: to someone.
1: I wasn't paying attention because I wasn't, you know, I'm not looking to see. There was just two people sitting there.
2: You had your head on a swivel when you're at
1: ACC. Well, and then Groover, as I walk back through, Groover goes, I'm going to try to get a picture of Bill Belichick. I said, where is he? He goes, you just walked by him. And I turn, and sure enough, he's like slunched down, trying to be hidden. He didn't want anybody to see him. He's sitting over there talking to, I'm assuming, his agent or one of his handlers or whatever. He didn't want to talk to anybody. He's just retired, dude.
0: His job is to talk to everybody. ABC, always be recruiting. You need to make it a place where people who are in the portal or people getting ready to come into college want to go to North Carolina because of you.
1: Or always be conversing. Like, talk to somebody there.
0: Yeah. We'll see how. I think this will be it. This will be his last season.
1: He'll turn over to his son. I hope they go 2-10 and he gets fired.
0: He's not built for this. He doesn't want this. He wants to go back to the
2: NFL. He cannot survive. Like, even in his own body, survive another season like that. He's not ready. He's not used to it. He's not ready for it. He can't handle it. It's going to be a disaster.
1: Think about the last few years after Brady was gone and they were scuffling and Belichick just looked miserable. He'd rather go back to those teams where he had Mac Jones and God knows who else playing quarterback for him as opposed to what he's got right here.
0: All right, coming up, a woman goes in for surgery and the doctor takes out the wrong thing. We'll take that to OTP when we return here in the locker room on the Fan 680 and 93.7 FM.
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1: 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Braves, they get blown out yesterday. 14-3 to the Mets was the final. Connor Thomas gave up 11 runs in 2 2/3 innings. Good news, though, Ronald Acuna Jr. was back. Goes 1-for-4 in defeat tonight. Chris Sale going to get the ball. 7-10 first pitch, 5:55. Ford leadoff show right here on the Fan and the free Fan app. Phillies lost to the Marlins, so the Braves still lead by 5.5 games. James Pierce Jr.'s case still remains under review with the NFL. Falcons going to start practice tomorrow. Guess what? We'll be up there. We're home of the Braves. Fan 680 93.7 FM.

0: put you in position to win the game. That was just a matter of score four or five runs tonight, and you're probably going to break this one-game losing streak.
1: So Ronald Acuña Jr. comes back. We'll see what he has now that he has a few at-bats under his belt now that he has returned from the hamstring. We're going to be up at Flowery Branch tomorrow as the Falcons get ready for training camp. It gives us a perfect opportunity for us to get into a way or ways to fix the franchise.
2: Atlanta's football station has some advice before the real season begins. Time for another edition of Fixing the Franchise with The Locker Room, presented by Dr. Roof, Atlanta's top roofing and exterior repairs and remodeling company since 1988 with the best warranty in the business.
1: So, the Atlanta Falcons get ready. They're going to have an interesting situation. A lot of guys on one-year deals. You have Jeff Ulbricht coming back, coaching your defense. That set a new Falcons franchise sack record last year, but you probably won't have James Pierce Jr. to start the season. One game, two games, three games, four games, six games, who knows? So you don't know that. We don't know that as of yet. So is defense a place where you need to go? You know you're going to have a quarterback battle. You know Zachariah Branch is going to be inserted. You're expecting Drake London and Kyle Pitts to be your veterans now. So what about the defense? Vita Vea, a man who is a monster and a fire hydrant of a football player, been in Tampa for quite a few years, has requested a trade, and Mike Garofalo talks about what's going on with that scenario.
3: The signal was first put up in the spring when Vea was not participating, and it sort of stayed under the radar a little bit. But then at minicamp, and we did the reporting, we said he's not participating in minicamp. So at that point, yeah, all teams were aware of the situation. I would think that the Buccaneers, with Jason Light as the general manager, this is an experienced front office that has been through this before and won't necessarily panic. We'll try to get back at this and get a contract done.
1: Now, like I said before, Myles Garrett said, thank you, Cleveland. It's been a ride. Put an ad out in the paper. It ain't got the biggest contract in history of a man at his position. Is this just a negotiating tactic? Or if there's an issue, should the Falcons do something that you typically don't see? Maybe pick up a phone and talk turkey with an older but still productive veteran who could help out your defense.
0: I just don't know, one, how much you'd have to give up to get him. Number two, would Tampa even do business with you? You think about it, in a division that is razor thin, the margin from first to last place between all four of these terrible teams, Vita Vea could tip the scales, no pun intended, if you get him traded here to Atlanta. But it's perfect. It's exactly what we need. Like we talked about during the NFL draft process, would we go get a big fatty in the middle? What was the guy, Big Citrus? The kid out of Iowa State that we had kind of talked about a lot through that process. That's the type of player that I think could unlock this defense. Because he now eats up a blocker or two. You let Divine Diablo run around, Jalen Walker run around. Your edge guys are going to be single team. Brandon Dorlus, who had 8.5 sacks. I'm making that phone call.
4: Oh, you got to check the temperature of this thing for sure. That's a guy that can change in defense. To your point, you let free up your linebackers, let them run around in the A, B, and C gaps. Vita Vea, I think, is the 17th or 18th highest paid defensive tackle.
0: Okay,
4: they signed this deal 3 years ago.
1: He's been well paid.
4: He certainly has been, but there's a lot of guys. So his average per year was 17 mil. The top of the list, Jeffrey Simmons in Tennessee. Mm-hmm. He just signed it this offseason.
0: Yeah, big deal.
4: 35 million a year.
0: And Chris Jones going to get that. He's not looking for Simmons or Chris Jones.
4: At least get 22, 23, 24 million.
0: Ain't my money.
4: So that puts him about number 7 or 8.
1: He'd make a difference.
4: Get that.
1: He would make a difference.
0: Would you give him that kind of money?
4: On a short-term deal, I would give him a raise.
0: 3 years, $60 million.
1: Man, can you do something else with that next year?
0: I'm good with it because right now we're paying money for Kirk Cousins not to be here. Think about that dead cap is going to come off. That dead cap will disappear at the end of this year. So if I can get Vita Vea for 3 for $60 or 3 for $70, sign me the hell up. That dude's 6'4 and 350 pounds.
1: Here's Benjamin Solak talking about what it might take to trade for Vita Vea.
5: If I were Vita Vea and I was one of the two best nose tackles in football and the other guy, Dexter Lawrence, got traded for the 10th overall pick like 3 months ago, I also would be saying, hey now, I think I'm pretty valuable here in the league. The issue for Vea is he's 3 years older. He is 31 years old. Lawrence was 28. already kind of pushing his prime. Vea is certainly past his. And so I texted an executive right when this news

0: or 15 minutes with Bijan Robinson.
1: Problem is, he's now superstar status. It's going to be tough to get a one-on-one with Bijan.
0: I told you that first year when we were situated where we were situated, right. And the rookies were back there. We should have just put him on there. What's the worst that could have happened?
1: We were following the rules. Yeah, they could have banned us. Could have banned us for life.
2: You got to let that go.
3: Chris Lindstrom, Ryan Newsel will be an interesting guy to talk to.
0: You already talked to Ryan, though.
3: Yeah.
1: I want to talk to, I would love to talk to the freshman. I mean, I want to talk to Zachariah Branch.
3: Rookies?
1: Yeah.
0: Jalen Walker.
3: Rookies in the NFL.
0: Jalen Walker would be fun to talk to.
3: Yeah, so.
0: See if we can facilitate some of that tomorrow.
3: Yeah, I wouldn't mind talking to James Pierce Jr. See what's going through his
1: Something
3: head.
1: Something tells me we won't be made available.
0: Like ever. Like he may never talk.
1: A while before we're talking to JPJ. All right, we'll get a chance to talk to Brian Finneran because we have an NFC rival who has had enough at his old home and did a wide receiver pick one quarterback over another before camp got started. We'll get to that when we return here in the locker room on the Fan 680 and 93.7 FM.
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0: 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Braves, they fall to the Mets yesterday, 14-3. Poor Connor Thomas gave up 11 runs in 2 2/3 innings to take the loss. Ronald Acuna in his return, he goes 1-for-4 tonight. 7:10 first pitch. Weather notwithstanding. Ford leadoff show coming up at 5:55. Chris Sale set to get the ball. Braves still 5.5 games up on the Phillies in the NL East. Falcons going to get practice underway tomorrow, according to Daniel Flick of the AJC. James Pierce Jr.'s case still under review with the NFL. We're your college football voice of the South.
1: 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Home team, John Michaels, Brian Finneran, Matt Lear, the road dog, Adam Gillespie. You got Matthew back there helping us out as well. You'll be a part of any conversation if you join the 680 The Fan YouTube community and become a YT beer as they continue to grow. I got something up my sleeve. I want to see if we can help us and also help the YT beers grow the numbers and then give them something in return. I got something up my sleeve for those guys.
0: Well, they are having fun. There's a lot of messages coming in, and I don't have my glasses, and the font is very small, so I can only see so much over here. Dylan Westbrook saying, the only way I'm giving up a haul for Tarek Skubal is if we're planning on re-signing him, which is obviously a big question that you would have to go through with that. You know, if you're going to get him, can you get him to lock in for long term? And then the question is, are the Braves willing to go put $200 and some odd million towards a starting pitcher? Because that's what you're going to have to pay him, if not more.
1: I mean, we keep chasing our tail, all right? And it's a situation where we don't overpay. I get that. There's nothing wrong with that. You can't look at the Braves roster and say that this is a cheap roster. It's not.
0: No, people are
1: getting paid. But, you know, when it comes down to these big decisions and the one or two players, it gets frustrating when you had a Max Fried and now you need a Max Fried and you didn't want to pay Max Fried. And now there's somebody who's Max Friedish that you don't want to give up anything to get to pitch like Max Fried. So you can't keep doing these deals that are solid and are cool. It did work out for a World Series, so there's no need to say it can't work. I just don't think when there are one or two guys that are going to make the difference and you have assets that you can use to get them, why not take a shot to go all in and do two things? One, get the guy, and two, stop the guy from going to the Yankees or to the Dodgers, who you might have to face down the road if you're talking about making a World Series run.
3: It's going to be very interesting to see if they're going to unload on top tier type guys, or you're going to kind of patchwork it together with the next level down. And what it feels like and what it has been in the past is getting a bunch of guys at that next level, next tier, and not the highest guys that we've been, you guys have been on for months now. And I didn't believe from it for a second. And now it's the talk of the town. So I hope, listen, for our sake, I hope it happens. I just don't, if I was a bet man, I'd say it doesn't.
1: Yeah, it's not in AA's MO, but maybe this year is different. All right, this isn't different. We're going to get some good information about football. We'll be up at Flowery Branch tomorrow.
0: Not football?
1: No, not that football. Regular NFL.
15: Talking about
1: football.
15: Soccer.
1: And there could be conversation about a man who's the enemy now, maybe becoming part of the Falcons organization as Brian Finneran gets us to move the
16: There's chains. No one more reliable in a big game situation.
17: Oh, my knee!
18: My calf!
17: My foot!
18: My ribs!
16: Brian Finneran is moving the chains.
17: My pride!
3: Joel Adams signed overnight. The safety goes to Minnesota. Minnesota with Brian Flores. Now, he's 30 years old, and he's been banged up quite a bit. Going on his 10th year. He's a 6th overall pick back in, what was it, 2018 to the Jets. So we'll see how he does. He's played all over the league, and he's an absolute athlete. He was at one point in his career. So we'll see if he can rejuvenate his career up there. Big story the last day and a half is Vita Vea has requested a trade from the Buccaneers, and Mike Garofalo talks to you about that deal.
19: The signal was first put up in the spring when Vea was not participating, and it sort of stayed under the radar a little bit. But then at minicamp, and we did the reporting, we said he's not participating in minicamp. So at that point, yeah, all teams were aware of the situation. I would think that the Buccaneers, with Jason Light as the general manager, this is an experienced front office that has been through this before and won't necessarily panic. We'll try to get back at this and get a contract done.
3: Veteran players are scheduled to report to camp today. For the Buccaneers, he appeared in all 17 games last year with 4.5 sacks, 13 quarterback hits, and 34 tackles on the season. He's an absolute game changer in the run game. There's no question about it. And he got a bunch of pressures last year, too. So he is an absolute machine. What would it take to trade for Vita Vea? Benjamin Solak tells you.
20: If I were Vita Vea and I was one of the two best nose tackles in football, and the other guy, Dexter Lawrence, got traded for the 10th overall pick like 3 months ago, I also would be saying, hey now, I think I'm pretty valuable here in the league. The issue for Vea is he's 3 years older. He is 31 years old. Lawrence was 28, already kind of pushing his prime. Vea is certainly past his. And so I texted an executive right when this news broke, and I said, if you were building a trade package for Vea, what would you do? He said, I don't know, like a second and a fifth.
3: Hopefully you can get it from less than that.
1: You can add it.
0: And that really weakens them if Vita Vea is gone. Because I'm looking, their roster is not as good as it once was. A lot of guys have either moved on or reached the end of their career. If you take Vea out of the middle, your D-line is Elijah Roberts or Kalijah Kansi on one side. Kansi's a solid player. A'shaun Robinson, and they're playing more of a 3-4, and Reuben Bain. Like, that's good, but when you add Vita Vea,
3: really good.
0: All of a sudden you're looking really good. So even if we can't get him, I hope he gets traded out of the division just to weaken the Buccaneers and get him back to being the Succaneers.
1: Don't want him beating up my running back or my quarterback. Get him out of here.
3: Baker Mayfield, speaking of the Buccaneers, will stay in Tampa Bay. Rick Stroud of the Tampa Bay Times talks about Baker's contract negotiations.
21: They want him to be their quarterback going forward, and he wants to be here. They started talking back in July. The first offer was so low, they didn't even counter. You got to figure that he's going to get somewhere around $50 million per year, but you know, structures, everything. How much do you guarantee? You're guaranteeing 2 years on that, 3 years on that. He said that he wants these talks done by the time he gets to training camp. But if they're close or they're making progress, knowing the agent, knowing Jason Light, I think they keep talking.
0: We got to go beat Baker. They got a lot going on. They got two things that need to be done by today.
1: I'm trying to find the line of demarcation. Now, there are a lot of quarterbacks. I'm not going to go through the whole list who are better than him, Finn. So let's just start. Is he better or as good as Jordan Love?
0: I think he's better.
1: Jordan Love got $100 million guaranteed. Is he as good as...
3: You can't just do that. I need to know what the contract says.
1: Well, I mean, I got it's you. Worse.
3: Go ahead. Keep going.
1: He got a $220 million contract for 4 years.
3: Oh.
0: Baker's
1: that's why I was trying to keep the numbers.
3: $55 million a year or something? What is that?
0: A lot.
3: Yeah.
1: So that's the line. And everybody else is Mahomes, Allen's, Burrow, Lawrence. So, you know, we know those guys are better. But if you find a line of demarcation, if that's where the line is, he's right in for another $100 million-plus guaranteed. It's consistent, and he helps them win football games.
0: Let me tell you, it is a very interesting line because, the top guys are there. But I'm just going to go in that range where Jordan Love is. It's Dak Prescott got 4 for $240. Take Deshaun Watson's ridiculous contract out of it. Jordan Love, you just gave. Then it's Jared Goff got 4 for $212. And then there's a monster drop-off to Sam Darnold, 3 for $100. Now, Darnold just won a Super Bowl. Baker Mayfield's somewhere in between that $100 million contract and the $212 million contract.
3: You've got to do the average annual value of the contract.
0: Okay,
3: that's what it has to be. He's making $33 million.
0: Well, it goes from $50 million down to...
3: 33. So where do you end up?
0: Daniel Jones got $44 million guaranteed, but it's only... Or $44 million average annual value, but it's only a two-year deal.
1: You got to break him off.
0: I need more than Daniel Jones.
1: He's got to be right at 50.
3: Daniel Jones is making $44 million a year.
1: Right. You got to get Baker Mayfield $50 million a year.
0: Would you give him 3 for $150? Because I would.
1: Yeah. You can still draft a quarterback in that time to prepare for the future and keep him happy and keep his pockets
0: He's
1: right.
0: He's only 28 years old. We act like Baker Mayfield's 34. He's 28.
3: Yeah, maybe
0: I'm absolutely giving him 3 for $150.
3: All right.
0: Ain't my money.
3: All right. This guy we just talked about, Daniel Jones, is making $44 million a year in Indy. And he was on the Pat McAfee show, and he talked about that Achilles, my Achilles. It's feeling pretty good.
15: I'm in a really good spot. Like I said, I can do everything. There's nothing that I can't do. I think, you know, there's still that last little bit that you're working to get back, but I feel good in the next, you know, month or so as I get into team drills, 11 on 11, doing everything again of that, coming back and feeling 100%. So, like I said, continue to work with the trainers here and strength staff and you know, all the things I need to do to get there, but feeling really good.
3: The Indianapolis Colts. They jump off the page, AJ. They scare you when you have to face the Colts. You get
0: What did they start last year? 8-1, 7. Like they were off to a great. And then Jones gets hurt, and they just fell
1: apart. He's a difference maker. He's kind of like Baker Mayfield. He's a difference maker. He was mobile. Does his injury? He had a broken bone to go along with the Achilles. So is his speed coming back? Is he still as mobile and as fleet of foot?
3: 7-1.
0: They lost 7 in a row to end the year. They were 8-2. A shoe-in for the playoffs and finish 8-9.
3: Yeah, should have been more than that, except they beat the Falcons.
1: Oh, God.
0: Because we couldn't stop the run.
1: That division's gotten better. Jaguars, Texans. Titans still in a young stage, but, you know, Texans and Jaguars are legit. And they were able to take care of business last year, and the Texans ended up being best team in the division. So, yeah, he comes back. They should have a positive view on the outlook of their season, without a doubt.
3: Sad story in Kansas City. The wife of Kansas City Chiefs offensive coordinator Eric Bieniemy was allegedly shot by the couple's son Sunday night in the family's home in Virginia. Mia Bieniemy was hospitalized in stable condition, which is good. Police confirmed that a woman is being treated for serious injuries from multiple gunshot wounds, but did not disclose her identity. Elijah Zion Bieniemy, 27 years old, was arrested and charged with malicious wounding, use of a firearm, and felony and discharge of a firearm inside of a dwelling. Here's Andy Reid talking about Eric and his wife, Mia.
18: Our hearts go out to Eric Bieniemy and his family. I can't get into details on it, but things happen sometimes, and Eric will work through it. He's got a great support group here, as does his family, and then we'll just let time take care of it from there. But Mia is stable, which is a plus, and we all love EB, and you hate seeing these kind of things happen. Great. She's a saint. One of God's good blessings right there now. Really special person. So there's always a blessing in there somewhere. I know things will work out.
1: That's crazy. That is absolutely good. What do you do? You
3: got circumstances around it, history of anything over there, firearms. I mean,
0: Does he have some kind of mental illness?
1: Mental health.
0: I mean, because we dealt with that with Calais Campbell's brother, who killed their mother here in Atlanta. I mean, I don't even know. As close as I am to my mom, I can't even imagine doing any kind of harm to her.
1: And then Bienemy, his wife is wounded. His son
0: is now in jail.
1: Going to prison, it looks like, and it's all public. So
0: he's got a whole lot for training camp.
1: By the way,
0: as you're back with the Kansas City Chiefs.
1: Yeah, with the Chiefs and Patrick Mahomes, and they have big expectations. A whole lot going on there. It's terrible.
3: Commanders fire tight end coach Ben Steele. I think he was just hired this offseason. He had a DWI leaving the around the facility. 1:15 in the morning.
0: Come on, dude.
3: Like a month ago, I think.
0: Is that Safe Drive America still a thing?
3: Yes.
0: With the NFL players? Okay. There's no excuse.
1: He was drinking at the facility then. That's what I'm going to gather.
3: You can gather that. You can assume.
1: Going to make that assertion.
3: He's charged with the DWI and reserved after he was observed changing course after a signal. This is in Loudoun County as well. I think that's where the other kid. The enemy had this situation. He was officially fired for a violation of team policy a couple days before camp started.
0: So he needs a CHR.
3: He definitely got to go to HR, that guy. No question about it. And then finally, this may be a huge topic. We won't talk about it too much more or hear too much sound on it, but Aaron Donald. I mean, I just listed off the top three moves in the NFL this offseason, and two of them were in L.A. with the Rams. Can you imagine if Aaron Donald goes there too? Miles Garrett, Trent McDuffie, the rest of those guys.
0: So they become the overwhelming Super Bowl favorites at that point.
3: They're already close to it anyway. Here's Jeff Darlington talking about it.
4: If you talk to people in the Rams building, they are open arms about this possibility. And yes, Donald has hinted at the possibility of it. People around the league do believe, by the way, that Donald is very serious about this. And it would likely more than likely happen at the end of training camp. Veteran like that, not wanting to go through the full rigors. But he also knows that if he's going to do this, he has to do it right.
1: You want to talk about narratives? 2-1, the way it looked like, finish your career with a sack that wins the Super Bowl. And then that's supposed to end your career. Then you decide to come back. And if you come back and win another Super Bowl and then retire again, who is ever going to have a story written like that in the National Football
0: League? What happens if Matthew Stafford decides, hey, we win the Super Bowl this year and we both ride off into retirement and go into Canton together? Because that's exactly where they would end up going.
3: That'd be pretty sweet. Did you see Jerry Jeudy was up on social media? Was it Twitch or something? But he's listening.
1: TikTok.
3: Telling you. Between podcast and social media, dude. You got to be careful. So he's on TikTok and he's watching live video. He is the live video feed and there's questions coming in on the screen. And one of them said something about who you want to be the quarterback this year for your group.
1: Oh, boy.
3: And he does this.
1: That's one where you do holding up four fingers.
0: Oh, no.
1: Four. Let me see. Shedeur Sanders wears number 2. Dylan Gabriel wears number 6. Taylen Green wears number 15.
0: Not Taylen Green.
1: And Deshaun Watson wears number 4.
3: So there it is. He tried to clear it up on Twitter later, saying the clip was cut perfectly for that narrative. So he said he was set up.
0: But he could have said, hey, we have 4 quarterbacks.
3: Pick one. Maybe you're right. So Deshaun Watson does wear number 4, and it looked like Jerry Jeudy was talking about Deshaun. So we'll see what happens. That's a serious training camp battle up there in Cleveland as well. Todd Monken, their head coach, has his hands full of that group.
0: I think it's Deshaun's to lose. You got to get some kind of return on that ridiculous investment.
5: You don't believe?
0: No. Well, it's not that I don't believe it, Shedeur. I don't believe in anything that's happening in Cleveland. Our buddy Adam Hines down in Savannah, tap of the app, or 680 The Fan app, all driven to you by Beaver Toyota of Cumming. Check him out online, beavertoyotaofcumming.com, to show you what wow really means.
22: Wow.
0: He has a very interesting tweet to us. Baker is 28. Michael Penix Jr. is 26 and still hasn't played a full season.
23: Oh, wow.
0: That's not good for us.
1: I'm trying to be positive, John. That's the past.
0: Starts tomorrow. All positivity. Right. All gas, no brakes.
1: It's a new day. The sun rises tomorrow.
5: It's not the vibe that I thought I was getting this morning.
1: Right. I agree with you, Grady. It's not the vibe we're looking for. The vibe should be tomorrow when the sun rises. We'll be up before the sun rises at Flowery Branch. When the sun rises, it's a new day at Flowery Branch.
3: Speaking of Grady Jarrett, is he in trouble this year?
5: Not 7 out.
0: To get cut?
3: Maybe.
1: And he...
5: It's one of them down shows that I'm in. I'll see a number one division.
1: If he does, because he's a veteran, probably towards the end of camp. I don't know if he's locked in. I guess a better way to put it is he locked in as a Bear. No, I don't think
6: one of the best, worst interviews we've ever done.
1: That was our own fault.
21: I feel celebratory today.
6: I blame the two guys that were over 100%.
3: There. 100%.
6: I asked the first question.
21: What was the question?
6: And then it went to Joe, and then it went to Hudson. And it was three questions in a row.
1: They had been on a losing streak, and they finally got a win.
6: About a Hail Mary that was caught, but we ultimately ended up winning the game.
3: Yeah, Grady went on, was interviewed, and said he owes Chicago a better year after a subpar first season with the Bears.
1: He had a knee situation or something to start the season.
3: I don't give a rip what he had.
6: If he gets cut, would you bring him back?
3: I don't think so. No. Grady's had an unbelievable career, but I don't think so.
6: Okay.
3: For what?
1: I think that would be it. The Bears probably be his last stop. That's it. Which is good that he got his big money contract on the way out. He did a lot of good deeds for the Falcons, multiple contracts, and finally got a big deal on the way out. All right, coming up, a Georgia Bulldog loves his new teammate, and a former dog really loves his teammate. We'll explain when we return here in the locker room on the Fan 680 and 93.7 FM.
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0: An unfortunate byproduct of the way the game is played these days.
1: I mean, you just want to wrap, like, give him a hug. I mean, literally, I'm sick to my stomach.
2: I'm not a happy camper at all.
1: How many pitchers do we need on a roster? Do we need 15? I mean, we have 13. We can't get through a 9-inning game.
3: Mm-mm. Well, we need starters that could go consistently more than 5 innings. That's part of it.
4: Well, yeah.
3: The worstification of baseball.
4: But to your point, you got 2 extra-inning games
3: right.
4: in Baltimore, a strenuous 9-inning game where you use a handful of guys. So you're up against it, and you had to pull somebody out, and Connor Thomas was thrown to the wolves, man.
5: The man threw 78 pitches
4: in two-thirds
5: innings.
3: I wonder if that striper stuff still fits, because he'll be back immediately.
5: 10 hits, 11 runs, all of them earned, 5 walks in the inning.
4: He did it to himself, dude.
5: It was not a happy right home. Here's Ronald Acuña Jr. That's the sad part. Ronald Acuña Jr. Comes back, and we were hoping to at least get a big pop, which we did. He gets a single with his first at bat. He scores as Ozzie Albies knocks him in. So there you go. Ronald's making a difference, and then we get blown out. But here he is talking about coming back after missing the last 37 games.
6: Yeah, amazing. So excited, nervous. But as the end result, we won, but tomorrow we coming with the same energy, same mentality, and I have to keep it up.
5: So energy is certainly something that he always brings. He was asked what happened. He had a wonky play that took place in the early part of the game in the first inning where the ball hits to the right field wall. He loses sight of the ball as he gets to the wall. It bounces off the wall and comes back into the field to play. And then he kind of took his time while the Mets runners were running around the bases. I thought he was trying to see if somebody was going to try his arm, but he said that he thought something happened that didn't.
6: No, I think that's homer. You're talking about Lindor. I think that's homer, boy. Nobody tell me that. That's my fault.
7: He screwed up.
5: So he took responsibility. That was a home run, and it wasn't.
4: Yeah, no doubt. It was obvious. I think if you watched it, because he thought it hit the top of the wall or hit the spot where it's over and gone, bounces back into the field to play for whatever
7: reason. You can't let your team down like that.
4: I thought I saw the guy at second base kind of turn it down a little bit, like he was jogging around for a home run. So I think he saw that. Then he realized that wasn't the case. So he tried to pick it up fast and get it in, and a run scored. So it wasn't the end of the world, and he won't let that happen again.
5: Good thing is Braves don't lose any ground on the Phillies. They're still 5.5 games up as the Marlins finally come away with a victory. Ozzie Albies, he supplied all of the offense for the Braves. He goes 2-for-4, drove in Acuña Jr. in the first inning. He had a 2-run shot to tie the game at 3, and that was pretty much it. That was a long and a short. We didn't have a lot of walks and not a ton of strikeouts, so the ball was in play last night. It was just, you just got rocked, and just have to get past it and move on. So
4: yeah, no
5: we'll
4: doubt.
5: See if we get this game in tonight. Rain in the area. Doesn't look good, but we'll see how it goes. If it does, 7:10 first pitch here on The Fan. Chris Sale scheduled to pitch for the Bravos.
4: Weather doesn't look good up there. I'll give you that. I think it's a 95% chance of rain up there in New York. And it starts around 12 or noon and goes till 5 in the morning.
5: Right.
4: So there you go. That's your weekend weather report. Way too early in the week. 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
5: We're joined by Brian Colas, our Camp Twin Lakes Radiothon winner, as he been on Locker Room show host for a day now. College football, a little different depending on where you are up in the Midwest. Sure. You know, weather has a lot to do with that. That's why you have a lot of basketball schools, a lot of basketball fans. Where did and do your college football passions lie now that you're down here in Georgia?
8: So I'm a proud Minnesota Golden Gopher.
5: All right.
8: We started when I was in college, we were still playing in the Metrodome. So we had the dome. So we had that. But it was a horrible place to watch football.
4: Did they ever fill it up?
8: For college football, not really.
4: Yeah.
8: But now we have our own stadium on grounds, and that's way better. I got to see the outdoor hockey game that they had there when the Minnesota Wild played the Blackhawks, probably back in 2016.
5: Okay.
8: But great place up there. But when we moved down here, nobody talks Gopher football down here. So we had to kind of adopt an SEC team.
5: It's not on the run sheet today.
8: No. So we adopted one of my coworkers was a Georgia grad, so we just latched on to Georgia, which I'm glad we did.
5: All right.
8: So we're now dog fans.
5: Big hockey guy, excited about these conversations that hockey could return to Atlanta for the third time?
8: Yeah, part of my agreement to move to Georgia was basically that I could get tickets to the Thrashers because I had Minnesota.

0: Wild season tickets. I think I'm actually still listed on our season ticket thing there because it's kind of like a Packers thing where no one gives up their season tickets forever. But yeah, I was sad when they moved away, and I'd be excited if we had some more NHL hockey back here.
1: That'd be awesome.
2: Yeah, we need one. We're a big-time town, sports town. We should have a hockey team, too. 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
4: 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Gave up 11 earned over 2 2/3 of baseball. Tonight, if the weather holds up, 7:10 first pitch from New York. 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Chris Sale going to be on the mound. Good news, Phillies lost to the Marlins in walk-off fashion. 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Falcons going to start training camp practice tomorrow. We will be out there. 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

0: excited to be at the ballpark. That's what you want from a guy. I'm back, and I'm gonna contribute. I don't know how you think something's a home run and whatever. I don't know. Maybe he was playing in those baby minor league parks, which, by the way, basically have the same dimensions. But maybe he just got fooled by it. Maybe he thought he was playing in Toledo. And in Toledo, that's a home run.
1: Well, here he is talking about what happened off the bat.
2: No, I think that's homer. You're talking about Lindor. I think that's homer, boy. Nobody tell me that. That's my fault.
1: And okay. Everybody starts slowing down on the base paths as well. It was just a bizarre play.
0: Yes,
1: where nobody really knew if it was a home run or not. It turned out it went off the top of the fence, and it was not a home run. But that's the least of what happened with the Braves last night as far as issues are concerned. Now, Ronald Acuna Jr. did lead off last night, but something else to think about. Walt Weiss said he could be elsewhere in the lineup when they face right-handed pitchers.
0: Like tonight.
1: It doesn't seem like it rain is a factor tonight, but if it doesn't rain and they squeeze the game in, will he be atop the lineup tonight? Maybe not.
0: Yeah, it might be Drake Ball and Ronald Acuna. And, you know, I'm about to, if that does happen, and I'm not telling you it will, but I listened to the pregame, and that was a pregame question and answer from Walt Weiss. Yeah, this was easy tonight. This is what we wanted to do. But lefty started, a variety starts. Maybe it's not. Hint, hint. I'm about to win $5 because I made a bet that Ronald Acuna would hit someplace else in the lineup this year besides leadoff. And it was just one of those, you know, preseason. I said, you know, at some point, whether it's injury or whether it's just we're going to tinker with this or whether it's matchups, I kind of thought at some point he might not hit leadoff. It might be as early as tonight. We'll see.
1: Ozzie Albies, where will he hit in the lineup? He does crack a two-run shot that ties the game, does make it ever so briefly a 3-3 game.
0: It seemed like that just went away. Like, oh, okay, here we go. And we're like, wow, how bad? It really became how bad is this going to get?
1: The storyline shifted quickly. But for Ozzie, 18th home run, fourth in the last eight games, drives in three of the four runs. Those are your well-star, well-stats of the day. 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The rain, I guess, is supposed to start around noon there in Queens today and go through the night until like 5 in the morning. So, Domino, with it being a 110 start tomorrow, could we see a doubleheader?
0: Sure. Well, they banged this game early enough to just go, okay, it's off. Now, remember, there's danger in that, but you had a 2.5-hour window. Once you tell everybody to, you know, stay in your hotel, or if you're telling Mets players don't come in because they cancel it at 3, that doesn't look like there's a window. My guess is that you just double it up tomorrow.
1: Personally, I would rather see them do what you just talked about, because you don't want to start Chris Sale.
0: That's right.
1: Then the rain comes
0: in, and
1: the game is suspended, washed away after that, and then you don't have Chris Sale.
0: He's already had one of those this year. Didn't he have a 3-inning?
1: I believe you're right about
0: that. Was that Chicago? I don't remember that trip.
1: Well, Chicago, which tied into New York, that was a disaster. It seems like when they go to New York, as bad as the Mets are, this season, the rain and bizarre things seem to happen.
0: Well, Frankie Lindor, if you want him and you want to pay his money, I don't know if the Mets would ever trade him or not, but it just seems like the New York Post headline. Frankie Lindor, do you want him? I don't know. We'll see what they end up selling, and we'll see what their long-term plan is, but you know, we say this all the time. Everybody's on the open market right now. You just either don't know it or we just don't know what the price is.
1: Now, ESPN,
0: everybody around baseball,
1: put together today on their baseball page 10 deals that would essentially turn baseball on its ear. Blockbuster potential.
0: Oh.
1: And the Braves are not involved in any of those deals. Not a single one of those deals.
0: So we don't get to play?
1: Not in this article.
0: Right. Is Tarek Skubal to Tampa, I'm assuming?
1: That's
0: Tarek
1: one of
0: Skubal
1: them.
0: To Milwaukee?
1: That's another one.
0: Is it?
1: Yeah.
0: Because, again, I'm just trying to think of the ones that I believe have got to go
1: in. Those are the top two, in fact.
0: What about Pittsburgh's got to be involved in getting a closer?
1: Let's see here.
0: No, Chapman can't because Boston's in.
1: No, the Padres trading Miller to the Brewers.
0: Okay.
1: The Padres trading Miller to the White Sox.
0: What about the
1: Lindor to the Yankees is another one.
0: Oh, I told you. Two homers last night. You want them, you can have them.
1: Byron Buxton to the Phillies. Braves fans won't be happy about that if that happens. I know that much.
0: Listen, before the Minnesota, you know, blank hats just, you guys talking about it. Get on them then.
1: This is ESPN.com.
0: Send your problems. Byron Buxton's not going anywhere.
1: I don't know what you know.
0: I don't know what you know and what your relationship is.
1: Right.
0: But as we like to say, every man has a price. You want me to say yes to a trade? There's got to be a little something for Byron.
1: I am simply reading you the proposals put forth by ESPN.
0: So the Braves aren't even in on Byron Buxton.
1: I don't see a single Brave team mentioned in this entire deal. You know, team, player, none of the above. Buster Olney from ESPN joined us yesterday and talked about Skubal once he gets traded, and if he doesn't get traded to the Braves, what could happen then?
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0: You can go and get Freddie Peralta, Clay Holmes, but I do think a lot of the potential Scoobal suitors are waiting to hear what the Tigers are going to do, and you don't want to preemptively just panic and go grab a starting pitcher today just because you can, and then be sitting there on Friday, and all of a sudden the Tigers, maybe they lose three of the next four games, and they say, yeah, we're selling, and you already used up your ammunition. So I expect that the Braves, the Rays, you know, the Phillies, the Dodgers, any of the teams that might make a run at Scoobal, they're just going to wait until the end of the week when that's when they think this decision will happen. And man, you know, we've been talking about it for so long, and there's still so much uncertainty about it.
1: This feels like the longest season ever when you talk about the trade deadline and what might happen. If that's the case, let's just say there are eight teams that would be interested in Scoobal. Just say eight. There's going to be seven disappointments, and if you then have to scramble to go get the next deal done, you better get the next deal done. If you end up the fifth plane in line, Scoobal, we didn't get him. We didn't get Robbie Ray. We didn't get whoever. You know, I don't know why Logan Webb's not on the market, but who the hell knows? They keep saying the Giants are saying that he's not. Make a pitch and find out for real. But if you're like seventh coming out of the Scoobal thing, we didn't get him, and then we go down, you better hope you caught a little bit of lightning in a bottle. The guy who wasn't supposed to be the marquee guy becomes the marquee guy for 2 months.
2: And the Phillies last night, in case you haven't noticed, the lead is still at 5.5 games. They blew a 7-5 lead in the ninth inning, and they lost to the Marlins, who had lost 12 in a row. So they're probably not very happy in Philadelphia this morning.
1: Yeah, it's hard to actually have a 12-game losing streak and win in a walk-off in front of tens of people. I wonder how many. I don't even know what they announced the 10 was last night in Miami. And it doesn't matter to me. I don't really care.
2: Probably a lot of Philly fans, I would imagine. In the building.
1: The New York crowd that ends up in Miami living there.
2: Yeah.
1: You're Philadelphia.
2: It's not really the snowbird season yet, but they're still down there, some of them, year round.
1: Well, I don't know if people from Pennsylvania are allowed to move to Miami. I think there's like a wall. I think the New Yorkers say, we didn't want you up there. We don't really want you down
2: there. You realize that, yeah.
1: Yeah, I think there's
2: the bylaws.
1: I think there's a New York mafia that's down in Miami, is there not? I mean, Florida's not a southern state.
2: Philadelphia just kind of involved in organized crime as well over the years.
1: Yeah, so. I'm just saying, like,
2: Angelo Bruno was a big organized crime figure. He got in front of his house.
1: But we don't hear about
2: crime scene photos that are very disturbing.
1: We don't hear about Philadelphia people the way that we hear about New Yorkers and New Jerseyans being down in Miami. And look, Florida is just, by location, the southern. Really what it is if you take a piece of paper and fold it over, it's New York hitting Miami, and you go, oh, look, that's the way the timeline works.
2: Right. So I know you're asking, what's the difference between New Yorkers that go to Miami and New Yorkers that go out west to Arizona? Witness protection. Therein lies the difference.
1: Oh, very cheap on your
2: part. Snowbirds, they go to Miami. Witness protection, they go out west.
1: Well, you know why?
2: Sammy the Bull Gravano, they go to Arizona.
1: Can I tell you why? Because New Yorkers who need to go to witness protection, they won't be able to handle themselves in Miami. They start drinking and partying. They got to tell you what it is they did. I killed seven guys. That's why I'm down here. Out in Arizona, where's the party? You just kind of, it's hot.
2: You go to the golf course and you relax a little bit.
1: Yeah, I don't think the braggadociousness really exists in Arizona the way that it might in Miami.
2: You can protect yourself from yourself out west. 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
1: What's going on today?
2: Well, I'm going to tell you right now. That's why the bongos are playing. All right. King is at it again. Domino's latest antics will reveal those at 10:45. As you like to say, he just can't help himself.
1: And the people around him can't help himself. And now we're going to find out, too. Perhaps the betting world has gotten into this. And let's just say the four-letter network. You know, God bless them. Maybe they don't care. But there is such a thing as bad publicity.
2: All of that at 10:45. Leave it to Kirby to find more bulletin board material. We go on campus at 11 o'clock. And Atlanta sets a worldwide record. Let's just put it this way. They're a major part of it. Those impressive numbers come your way at 11:45. 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
13: 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Yeah, Braves took one on the chin last night, lost the Mets 14-3. Martin Perez wasn't terrible over five innings. Connor Thomas, though, taking that loss. Ronald Acuna went 1-for-4 in his return. And, hey, it only counts as one. Philly lost as well, so Atlanta maintains a five-game lead in the division. Look to get back on track tonight. Game 2 of 3 versus the Mets. Good thing Chris Sale is on the mound. Christian Scott gets the ball for New York. Your first pitch coming up at 7:10. Weather permitting, going to be streaming on your Fan app for the Dog Show. Coming up at 5:55 right here on the home of the Braves. 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
2: I'm sure you've seen the videos all over social media. The Falcons veterans arriving today for camp.
1: 10 fingers, 10 toes.
2: That's what they're going to make sure everybody has. No hunting accidents, firework accidents in the offseason. And then practice will begin tomorrow in the locker room. They are going to be out there. And today, Matt Haley, one of the guys that works behind the scenes, he's been there forever, was nice enough to present Dunkin' Donuts to the media. So everybody is happy on the eve of training camp.
1: Oh, everybody's 0-0. I got no problems. What about that quarterback thing? Not today. Not today. Today, I feel I have no problems. Everybody's in camp. Is everybody reported? That would be the next thing. I don't believe there's anything close to a holdout. I don't think we have a Jacoby Brissett problem going on.
2: We just don't know the ultimate future for James Pierce Jr. Daniel Flick, the new reporter replacing D-Led from the AJC, said the matter, the league said, remains under review for the personal conduct policy and those protocols. So we don't know yet.
1: They're still looking into things,
2: Chris.
1: You're on a need-to-know basis. We'll let you know when we know.
2: I would think they would have.
1: Probably a little bit after that.
2: Yeah, I would think they would have made a decision by now. I mean, the sooner the better so the Falcons can plan ahead.
1: I don't care. I'm the lead. What do I care what the Falcons' plans might look like?
2: I get it.
1: We do things at our pace.
2: Right.
1: You don't dictate how quickly we do things.
2: I understand. From the Falcons' perspective, we know it's a new regime, and it seems like a lot of people are pleased with the new regime.
1: I will ask this, though.
2: Mm-hmm.
1: My guess is they've already had the, okay, let's look at the past, how many games suspension, who wants to make a case for or against more or less, and then I would imagine it's done. Like, I don't think somebody's going to be running into the courtroom like it's a bad B movie. Wait, I found the evidence. I don't think that's happening. So the point is, and I think I'm being sarcastic more than you, but the idea that you don't know seems ridiculous. Are you waiting for somebody to come up with something else?
2: Do you think the Falcons have a pretty good idea behind the scenes? Yeah. It's just not public yet.
1: Yeah, I think
2: they probably know, you know, 6, maybe 8 games.
1: I don't know what they
2: appeal it, get it down to, I don't know. If it's 8, 6. If it's 6, you get it down to 4.
1: That's why I pay union dues, brother. I pay union dues so a union man can get up and say, oh, it's ridiculous, that number.
2: Let's just settle at six. It's a safe assumption that James Pierce Jr. is going to be out at least for the first 4 games of the season.
1: That feels like sort of, again, precedent. I believe if you're looking at what has to happen, does somebody have to be convicted? No. You know, the NFL really has made their stance known that, hey, you just caused a problem for the league, and that's going to cost you games. Whether in the legal system you're not going to be doing jail time or you can get something expunged, that's your business over there. Our business is you made us look bad.
2: And that's all that really matters if you're the NFL. In the meantime, like we said, one of many things that the new regime is dealing with, James Pierce, the quarterback situation, but it seems like from the outside looking in and going into camp, guys like Drake London are very happy with what they've seen from Kevin Stefanski and company thus far.
14: I mean, it's very, very important, and it's easy to follow along when you have guys like Chris Lindstrom, Jesse Bates, AJ, older vets who have been here, KP, who really, really work hard and don't let anything get in their way, whether it's the money, the status, whatever it is, and we take that to heart. And then you have guys like me, Bijan, you could go down the list, OZ, just people who really, really want to work, Han, everybody. So I think it's really, really dope that we have that culture.
2: And he said, I would honestly just say we're working. It's a huge difference. As opposed to last year. Mm-hmm. That's the biggest difference. Genuinely, the same goals are in play. So it's nice to be on the same page, which apparently wasn't the case with Raheem Morris.
1: Yeah, look, guys are letting you inside a little bit there. This is better. This is... It got too comfortable. You know, at the end of the day, it's still a work environment. It's a workplace. You're going to be... not asked, it's going to be demanded of you that you do certain things. Well, if the people in charge aren't doing the minimums, as in let's take this a little bit more seriously, what's human nature going to tell you? You fall in line with doing a little bit less. Bijan, and I'm sorry, like, that's not an excuse, but if you told me there's walkthrough Wednesday, the fact that no veteran, this bothers me, but no veteran stood up and said, hey, man, I've been around a little bit. These are really hard to win. You're not helping. And that kind of bothers me that we didn't hear walkthrough Wednesday is no longer because somebody stood up and said, this is absurd.
2: Well, no one said it last year, or maybe they did and nobody listened. But Bijan Robinson during OTAs did say there's no lollygagging or extensive break periods this year.
1: We're doing work and we'll get off the field sooner, quicker if we do the work.
2: It's an added goal to maximize effort and efficiency, Bijan went on to say while on the field. To your point, Chris, everybody has a plan now. And most importantly, everybody knows what the plan is, and everybody's on the same page.
1: Somewhere down the road, and I don't even know maybe if it's an ex-player from last year's team or 2 years ago, if somebody would come out and just tell you the truth. Let me tell you what's not conducive to winning in the NFL. Walkthrough Wednesday. Do-si-do Thursday. Maybe we'll do something Friday.
2: You're not going to put pads on. We understand that. It's the NFL. Right. But get some work done. And once again, Domino, you're proven right on something when it comes to just focusing on completion percentage in quarterbacks.
1: Oh.
2: And the quarterback's coach, Alex Van Pelt, backs you up on this.
15: That's a baby piece of it. That's a little bitty piece of it. How's he calling the plays in the huddle? Can he get it now? The huddle? Can he operate the cans and the kills and everything that we ask to do operationally? That's his biggest piece as anything is getting up and getting the ball snapped in the right play. And then the other pieces come with it. You know, the completion percentage is it. Yeah, it may have 78% completion, but he's hitting, you know, 15 checkdowns as opposed to a guy that's pushing it down the field. That's a very little piece of it. But it's just the whole picture of can he operate? You know, can he get to the line of scrimmage? Is he getting us in and out of the right plays? Are we efficient at the line of scrimmage? Those are some of the things you look into.
2: So if you're scared and checking down because you want your completion percentage to be better, are you really helping the team?
1: You won't throw to a window because you're afraid it's going to be picked. Not because you're afraid it's going to be picked, but it's going to be your numbers. Oh, that's an interception. Yeah, I don't believe in, you know, I don't want to say like a religion. And I'm not an atheist when it comes to completion percentage, but I'm closer. What am I, agnostic? I don't know what I am. I just feel like I'm not dying on the completion percentage hill. Right.
2: You're not going to pray guy in the end to the zone. God of completion percentage.
1: Yeah, miss a guy in the end zone and then have to kick a field goal. I know what that is. It's an incompletion. No, it's 4 points. 4 points. Hit a guy in a dump down, but miss a guy. You go, oh, well, you know, he was 1 for 2 on that. Yeah, no. Wasn't enough. So I'm glad that somebody's sort of riding with the idea. Now, I will say that, that being said, I'd like to think at a minimum you can get in and out of a huddle and recognize enough. I'm not telling you everybody can, but I got a guy who's been in the league 5 and 6 years now. Right? What's Tua? Listen, 5 years in?
2: I will say this. Six. Whatever it was last year, that was a problem.
1: Of course it was. Well, because we had idiots and criminals running the whole thing.
2: You know, you'd break the huddle with 7 seconds left on the play clock. That was an issue.
1: Criminal.
2: You had your quarterback panic and ground the ball a couple of times. That was an issue.
1: Yes. It'll be a seventh season. I'd like to think he can go and break. Let's get to the line of scrimmage with enough time, fellas. I have one key, two keys, whatever it is. We got to check out of that. Okay. 15 seconds, the head things go off. I'd like to think in the last 15 seconds, I've got a guy 7 years in that is not going to be bamboozled by much.
2: It would be nice because that wasn't the case all the time last year. Zach Robinson is now Tampa's problem. He's down there as their coordinator with the Buccaneers. Baker Mayfield continues to talk about a new contract, and I guess the start of training camp is the deadline where he's not going to talk about it anymore. Here is Rick Stroud, who's covered the Tampa Bay Buccaneers for years from the Tampa Bay Times.
16: They want him to be their quarterback going forward, and he wants to be here. They started talking back in July. The first offer was so low, they didn't even counter. You got to figure that he's going to get somewhere around $50 million per year. But, you know, structure's everything. How much do you guarantee? You're guaranteeing 2 years on that, 3 years on that. He said that he wants these talks done by the time he gets to training camp. But if they're close or they're making progress, knowing the agent, knowing Jason Light, I think they would keep talking.
1: That's the exception. If you're close, Baker doesn't need to come off the practice field to go sit in a meeting with anybody. If they're close, the agent will get it done. I do think that's the extension of training camp starts. I'm completely out of the business. I don't think he's going to negotiate. His agent will negotiate parameter numbers as opposed to the whole thing. Now, what is he supposed to get? I don't know. Is he going to age quickly? I don't know.
2: He's 31 years old. He's no kid. They said he was 28 this morning. He's 31.
1: Well, the other part of that is, the good news is he was on the shelf for a while. He played, then he didn't play. Then he watched, and maybe he's not 31. But if his body takes a beating, how quickly is he going to age? Like, let me ask you, 36-year-old Baker Mayfield, he probably will have to learn that even though he has guaranteed money, which is great, now maybe I take more chances, the extension of his career,
2: the problem is,
1: could absolutely be hampered by the idea and the beating he takes.
2: Well, he's already taken a beating.
1: That's what I mean.
2: You know, he talked about all the injuries he had last year. He's playing in a sling when he's with the Browns. Yeah, I mean, he's the type of player that isn't the biggest cat in the world. He likes to move around, so he's going to take chances and in turn going to take shots.
1: Which is why if you have a good agent, what does your agent tell you if you don't know it? Guaranteed money. We are looking for the most guaranteed money. I'm not looking for the incentives. I'm looking for the most guaranteed money because you're going to be beat up by the time this contract runs.
2: Yeah, speaking of guaranteed money, Vita Vea down there in Tampa, more drama. He, I guess, wants to be traded. He's in the final year of a $71 million contract extension, scheduled to make $17 million in base salary. He's no kid, and there's a lot of miles on that big body. So I understand why he wants the contract. If I'm Tampa, I don't really know if I'm going to give him more money.
1: What's he going to do, hold out and not take a paycheck? He's under contract. I mean, if you don't want the $17 million, I'd like you to be here. We'd like you to be here. But what am I going to do? I agree with you. There are certain guys that have hand. There are other guys who have less hand. He has hand, but he doesn't have, like, two hands.
2: I guess Mike Garofalo from the NFL Network said you could perhaps get him for a second and a fifth. I'm not trading a second-round pick for him. Unless I'm really close and that pick isn't going to mean anything to me next year, this guy could put me over the top. You know,
1: well, if I'm a
2: play him a limited amount of snaps, like maybe Aaron Donald's going to do when he comes to the Rams,
1: yeah,
2: then it could work.
1: But here's my problem. Trading for him and him saying I'm still not happy with my contract, if I have to pay him plus trade. If you told me that I'm a back-end second-round pick, I don't care about the fifth. That's just a number. But if you told me I'm back-end, I'm a playoff-caliber team, and I that's the only way I'm trading for the guy. I'm a playoff-caliber team. We just need something else. If you want to tell me that pick is what, 52, 53, all day long I'll do it. The problem is, what's the holdout situation? What's the contract situation? Am I giving something up, but more importantly, having to pay him?
2: That's the thing. I have to sign him to a contract extension. That's the whole deal and point of him wanting to be traded.
1: I don't mind the pick, though. If I'm a playoff team and I'm in the 50s.
2: Yeah, it depends. If I'm the Falcons, I'm not making that deal. That's not really helping me. You know what I mean?
1: Yeah, I'd like to think my defensive line, with what we've done for
2: he's not going to put me over the top. And I need draft picks if I'm the Falcons. I need capital. Because a lot of people said maybe he comes here. I understand what you're saying on paper.
1: Yeah.
2: But I also don't know what he has left in the tank.
1: Well, oh, you're doing the limited snap thing. And if I'm doing limited snap thing, how much more would you really like from me? Then I'm into the what's my return on investment. I wouldn't mind having him here. Oh, by every stretch of the imagination. If you told me it was under the existing contract, which has what, two more? Might be two, but again, in the NFL, no, you never
2: final
1: know
2: year. This is it. This is his final year. $17 million this year, and then he's a free agent.
1: Would I pay $17 million on a rental for him? No, not for the second. Probably not. I'll tell you why. I'm not guaranteed that I'm a playoff team. And if that pick is 40 and I paid $17 million and it's done, that I can't do.
2: It's too big
1: a
2: role.
1: If I was closer?
2: Yeah.
1: Yeah.
2: It's too big a roll of the dice if you're the Falcons.
1: Because
2: you just don't know what this team is going to be this
1: year. That is, yes.
2: How do you feel about Chris Sims telling everybody he knew? Because he's tight with Kyle Shanahan.
1: I don't mind that.
2: Going back to their days together. He knew about the car accident and didn't say anything to anybody. Said he almost lost his right eye. That's how bad the accident was.
1: Yeah.
2: I just don't understand why everybody else kept it quiet.
1: Well, if Chris Sims, as a friend, was told, hey, man, we're going to break this, I respect the idea that he didn't do it. Now, did he give out too much information? I don't know. I think he said at one point, Kyle would be comfortable with me saying this, which means they talked about it. And I don't mind personal relationships because not everything needs to be public. What's interesting is that, again, news sources, whoever they might be in the area, did not know that this happened. Like 12 days later to find out something like this.
2: I think they knew. I think the Niners told them not to say anything, and I think they went along with it.
1: Ooh.
2: There's no way you
1: told
2: can't
1: the media
2: know.
1: That, no, there's.
2: How you can you not know this?
1: You don't get to tell the media because there's always going to be somebody who says, I'm in last place. I don't have enough followers.
2: I just don't understand how something like this can fly under the radar.
1: Either.
2: Your coach almost lost an eye.
1: My guess is we'll find something or some things out, like how it stayed in. But the Niners can't gather up the media and say, hey, everybody, do us a favor. Do us a solid. Don't.
2: I just know if you're a local station, you got to know.
1: This yeah, somebody's going to be answering to this.
2: And somebody sat on something, and I don't know who convinced who, but there's more to this story than meets the eye. Let's see if the truth comes out eventually. The king is back. We know that's the truth. And his usual antics are happening all over again. And what a sight to see. We'll talk about it next on Cellini and Domino, The Fan, 680, 93.7 FM, and for free, The Fan app.
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4: 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All right, Braves fans, turns out we'll have to wait just a little bit longer to shake off last night. It was just announced Game 2 between the Braves and the Mets has been postponed due to a strong chance of inclement weather tonight up in New York. It will be made up as part of a split doubleheader tomorrow in Flushing. 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
5: Hey, Matt.
4: Hi, Chuck.
5: Can I ask you a serious question?
4: Do it.
5: Can the King come out and play?
4: If he's available.
5: I think Kitty Scratch.
4: Is he here? We can all start the festivities now.
5: It's too hot for that today.
4: It is.
5: I just want to sit inside. Got that heat advisor going right now. Conditioned air.
4: 107, 108 degrees. Feels like the air temp outside. So everybody be careful out there. Just watch yourself. Now the Braves are going to get a night off. And what a perfect time. Like this is akin to Kevin Costner in the old movie Bull Durham. Giving his team a rain out. And the Braves needed that. Because it's a reset fully of the bullpen. It's another night off for Chris Sale. It's also a 27th man you get to bring up tomorrow in the DH. So a lot of good after what happened last night as the Braves got nipped 14-3 by the Mets in game one. They did have a lead in the middle of their three-game series. They also were in a 3-3 game. Martin Perez was just kind of okay. That's what Martin is. And then poor Connor Thomas happened.
6: Oh, boom.
4: Connor's going to have stories to tell his grandchildren one day. I came in during a 3-3 game in a pennant race. He allowed 2 in the 6th, 4 in the 7th, 5 in the 8th. His line, you ready, folks? 2 2/3, 10 hits, 11 runs, 5 walks. He did strike out, too. His ERA when he exited last night was 21.32.
5: There was no ninth inning for the Mets, so it ended after 8. And if you look at his 8th inning, it was like walk, single, single, walk, like a fielder's choice, and then Lindor, smack. Just unbelievable.
4: We talked about how many of the Braves' high leverage arms have been taxed lately. It's what happens when you play 5 straight one-run games, back-to-back extra inning games, and your starters don't go long. There are going to be nights where your options last night were Connor Thomas in the 6th inning or Victor Medeiros, and they've used Medeiros a good bit. Now, after the game, Walt said, had we had a lead, we might have chased it. We really might have. But in the 6th, in that spot, Connor Thomas, you're going to eat it. I know none of us like. There are things in life we don't like. But we understand. I don't love 60-mile-an-hour speed limits, but in certain places, I understand it. They punted on the game. Sometimes you lose the battle to win the war. All managers have done it. All walks of baseball have done it. You don't like when it's your team. Here's the good part of last night. The Phillies cagged in the 9th, so you didn't lose any ground on your lead. And again, you have a chance to reset tonight.
5: We talked about this. It's so funny. Maybe last week, one day, about the need for a Christian Martinez. You're not good enough to be my closer. You're not good enough to probably get a hold. Don't melt down. Like, just don't make me use another reliever. Now, last night you had to use a shortstop, and that's fine, but...
4: Was it the anybody but Cookie role? Because remember, I was like, anybody but Cookie!
5: That's exactly what it is. Yeah, well, I'm saying, just don't melt down.
4: Most times, the last guy in the bullpen looks like this. Not that bad, but Cookie, Connor Thomas... We talked about Josh Tomlin.
5: That happens.
4: Kind of what they're going to look like in a spot like that. Again, I don't like it. You guys don't like it. You kind of understand it. Now, the offense, good to have Ronnie back. Led the game off with a base hit. Ozzy had a nice bounce back night. Couple of hits, the home run, the single, 3 RBIs. After that, though, there wasn't much offense. Braves only had 6 hits in the game. So, again, it was good to have Ronnie back. And then, boy, social media was ready to pounce on Ronnie. The ball in right field off the bat of Lindor in the first, which at the time I thought he... thought it was gone. So he kind of takes his time picking it up. He said after the game as much, he's like, that was on me. I thought it was a home run. Should have realized, picked it up, turned into a triple and an RBI. So it was a forgettable night, but then I flipped over to the end of the Phillies and the Marlins. And the nice thing is I went to the Phillies home broadcast. That was really enjoyable.
5: Oh, wow, yeah. The Marlins, they had an odyssey.
4: The Phillies? Night.
5: Yeah.
4: By the way, I'll mention this. The Marlins had lost 12 in a row going into last night. Phillies have a 7-5 lead with that 103-mile-an-hour closer of theirs on the mound. In the ninth, they get walked off. They lose to the Marlins 8-7.
5: Yep.
4: So for the Phillies, that's 5 losses in 6 games, 7 in their last 10, and they are getting killed in one-run games now. It is totally flipped on them. That is a gut-punching loss because they go into the ninth seeing the Braves score. They're going to gain a game, and the Marlins walk them off. So Phillies will play the Marlins tonight. Braves will go tomorrow in the DH. Sale will start one of the games. We'll see if they stay with the plan of Grant Holmes in game two. Maybe there's a chance AJSS could get a call. We'll see.
0: Sending out AJSS.
4: I don't know. We'll see what happens. So again, what a perfectly placed rain out tonight for the Braves. Tomorrow, 1:10, game one. Then you'll get like a super squeezed Chuck and Chartoff. We'll talk fast. Then you're going to get game two at 7:10. Then the Braves are heading on a bird back here to begin a four-game series with the Nats. And you know what Monday is? Deadline Monday, which we'll let you hear from MLB Insider on that front coming up in a moment. The 3 o'clock hour of the program is presented by This Stuff Matters. Tom Gray is their voice and leader. He's the pastor of Mars Hills Church, and he's a former SEC football player from Vanderbilt. Follow and find his messages at thisstuffmatters.net. All right, so Buster only was on with Domenico and Chiellini for his normal Monday visit. Such a good segment talking baseball. You can hear the whole thing later up at the 680 The Fan mobile app. Buster said teams are playing the long game, which might take us into the weekend to decide if the Tigers are going to move Tarek Skubal, and then everything else might fall like dominoes.
2: You can go and get Robbie Ray today, Freddy Peralta, Clay Holmes, but I do think a lot of the potential Skubal suitors are waiting to hear what the Tigers are going to do, and you don't want to preemptively panic and go grab a starting pitcher today just because you can, and then be sitting there on Friday, and all of a sudden the Tigers, maybe they lose three of the next four games, and they say, yeah, we're selling, and you already used your ammunition. So I expect that the Braves, the Rays, Phillies, Dodgers, any of the teams that might make a run at Skubal, they're just going to wait until the end of the week.
4: Can I give a counter to that? Here's my thought on that. Like, if you could get Ray today, or you get Walker, whomever, that prospect capital is very different than the prospect capital to get Tarek Skubal. So I understand in theory what Buster's saying, that teams don't want to, you know, end up trading something they might use later. Tarek Skubal is not going for, like, you can get Robbie Ray for your 18th and your 23rd prospect because you're going to pick up his salary. I think the same for a lot of these other pitchers. So I don't know that I agree with, like, yeah, you don't want to use up those chips. Those chips wouldn't go in a Tarek Skubal deal.
5: Yeah, Buster only knows more than me, but I'm going to use Matt, and you were just given numbers. But if it cost 18 and 23 to get Robbie Ray today, there is another scenario. The Tigers lose 3 out of 4 and announce that Skubal's available. Oh, gosh, we already got Robbie Ray. What if they go the other way? What if they win 3 straight and say, you know what? We're in this thing. We're buying. Then all of a sudden, Robbie Ray ain't going for 18 and 23 anymore.
4: He gets more expensive.
5: Going for like 10 and 12.
4: I have a feeling we're going to do all this week talk about Mason Miller and Tarek Skubal and the big names, and I don't think anybody's going to get moved of a big name. Maybe Tarek does. I just don't think anybody major gets moved, and it's a lot of the secondary pieces, which the deadline turns out to be. On that note, Domenico and Chiellini asked Buster only what the Braves' plan B and what they would pivot to if Skubal is too expensive for them.
2: Let's say Skubal becomes available on Friday, right? And the Braves, in their back and forth with the Tigers, feel like, you know what, this is not going well, and we don't think we're going to land that guy. Maybe the path you take is pile assets into a possible Mason Miller offer, and then take one of the many starting pitchers who are going to be available for that depth. Like Kevin Gausman of the Blue Jays, he's not what he was. But I think with the amount of money owed to him, you probably could get that guy from the Toronto Blue Jays without giving up a lot.
4: I think the Gausman thing's realistic. The Mason Miller talk, this is silliness. The Padres have no reason to trade him unless you make him a godfather offer. And there was one report today, according to Jeff Passan, the Padres have told teams, yeah, if you want access to Mason Miller, then nobody in your organization is off limits. What are we doing? I think Mason Miller is shortlist talent like we've never seen. He pitches 60 innings a year, and they're a fascinating 60 innings. But if their phone call starts with nobody's off limits, yeah, we're hanging up. Because the Braves, like a lot of other teams, aren't going to give up 6 years of control for a guy whose arm is going to explode in the next 12 to 24 months if we have a season next year. So we can talk about Mason Miller. That ain't happening here.
5: I want a title. He could give me a title.
4: Hold on. Chuck wants a title, everybody. You guys want a title?
5: I want to be aggressive.
4: Colin, you want a title? BG, you want a title? Derek, everybody wants a title.
5: You don't want parade. You want prospects.
4: It's not at all. I want to make good deals. I don't want to make dumb deals.
5: Huevos.
4: Oh, God. Okay. Huevos.
5: Thank you.
4: I know. Huevos. Huevos is John Smoltz for Doyle Alexander. And you're like, oh, we gave up a Hall of Famer. I just got done saying I love Mason Miller. I'm not trading my number one prospect for Mason Miller. His arm's going to explode. It will not last. Like, are we new around here? 103 doesn't last. It'll blow up.
5: Give me till like November 2nd. Okay. That's it. I want to be great. You don't.
4: I do. I want to be great, but I live in the real world. You don't. Nobody's trading for Mason Miller, nor is he getting traded. The Padres aren't trading him. This is much ado about, this is blowhard talk for 4 days. He's not getting moved. That's all this is going to be. And I'm talking about passing on all of them. They dress up the deadline with names like Mason Miller when the Padres, he's under control for 4 years. Why would they want to trade him? If he's the greatest closer, and we all agree he is, they're not going to deal him. And the other part is A.J. Preller's a buyer. He's not a seller.
5: That's been his pattern.
4: He's never been that way. Now, the Gausman thing, Gausman, I think, is very realistic. You're going to have to pick up, I think it's $8 million. Braves can do that. The year has not been good. He's 4-10. He's got a 4.50 ERA, but I haven't watched start in, start out what it's looked like for the Jays. We know that Alex, and give him credit, he was ahead of the curve on Gausman. He got Gausman at 18 before Kevin had really like blossomed. So that could be very much in play for the Braves as we get to the deadline. But I tend to believe people are going to be very disappointed in what happens, that if the Braves end up with Robbie Ray and Gausman, for instance, or Robbie Ray and Seth Lugo, it's going to be underwhelming to people. But those are two quality pickups for a team who is dying in the rotation. I've also said I think they need a bat. I don't know.
5: Well, they do. You're right about that.
4: They need, like, we brought up Lane Thomas and some of the others yesterday. Joe Adell's name keeps coming up. Like, there are a few in that mix. What I don't want to see is Andrew McCutchen here at any point. Like, if the Braves don't get a bat and they tell me that Andrew McCutchen's coming up August 4th, that does nothing for me. Because at that point, give him 2 weeks and he leaves.
5: That could happen. He could be a way better version of Alex Verdugo. But he's a right-handed guy, and so that's why he would get another
4: chance. Is he way better than Verdugo at this point?
5: Well, yes.
4: Kutch is, there's a reason why nobody wanted Kutch. And I loved him 5, 7, 8 years ago. Today, it feels like old-timers.
5: 5, 7, 8 years ago.
4: I mean.
5: Yeah, the braids are gone, by the way, if you hadn't seen him. Like, he's an old man.
4: Is he 36?
5: I bet he's 37.
4: Okay. Yeah, he's probably
5: 72 now.
4: I don't think he's that old. But again, he could be, he's in the Braves minor leagues, by the way. He's in AAA, in case you're curious. All right, is everybody sitting down? Falcons training camp begins tomorrow, which means this begins today.
5: Oh, X's.
3: X's and Chuck wants them, and Matt has got them. Chuck is dying to know. Training camp, X's.
4: We made it. Our long national nightmare is over. Training camp X's, for those who don't know, the platform of Twitter, which now is called X, we just typically read tweets or X's that people who are at Flowery Branch, because it's their job to tweet these things, and we just read them to you guys.
5: It doesn't take a whole lot of work on our part.
4: No, we don't have to be there sitting in the heat either. It's kind of a win for us. Now, we don't have any of that today, but I did see videos.
5: Because there's no practice yet.
4: Of Tua T walking in. I saw Drake reporting for duty. I saw Bijan Robinson making his way into the facility. In fact, I'm told we have some kind of audio of Bijan while he was walking in. Can we understand, Colin, what's happening in this piece of audio?
6: It's Bijan walking to the facility. Let's just take a listen.
4: All right. Stay up. Yeah, it makes perfect sense.
6: Let's effing go.
4: Yeah, that was it. Right, did you guys get that? That was Bijan walking in, and those are X's.
3: That was your Falcons Flowery Branch training camp. X's and...
5: So the guy taken right after him just got broke off for what? Like 160?

0: quarterback.
1: Or Jack Strand getting a lot of action.
0: Well, not in training. I mean, in a preseason game, yes. But tomorrow, I imagine K-Fan's going to have to talk to the media, and he'll tell us if Michael's been given the green light. If Penix is not given the green light tomorrow, I'm not spending the entire training camp and preseason talking about a QB competition. It doesn't exist. Only if Michael is given the green light and both quarterbacks are treated as they go into this equal with a shot to win the job, is it a true quarterback competition.
1: And at least we kind of know what Tua's game is. I still don't, because he's played it before, and he played it really well at the NFL level. I still don't know what Michael Penix's NFL game looks like.
0: I think you have two backup quarterbacks competing for the starting job. Like 2 or 3 years ago, no. But Tua today is a backup-level quarterback. Michael Penix has got to show you more to prove he's a starter. Both are backup-level guys. One of them is going to win the job because the Falcons need a starter. Like, I am just not plussed by either one of these dudes. I'm rooting for Penix for a lot of reasons, but, you know, a lot of trepidation for obvious reasons. We keep the Jonathan Kuminga watch. It's on high alert. I've never seen this. For a guy who was here, like I said yesterday, for 5 minutes, more Kuminga rumors every day. But here's the latest from Mark Stein and Jake Fisher. They write, Cleveland remains interested in Kuminga even after their signing over the weekend. Atlanta's expressed an interest in Jared Allen, but Cleveland not entertaining. That's nice that Auntie's like, what about Jared Allen? They were like, no. The Lakers and Hawks never held meaningful Kuminga sign and trade talks involving Jared Vanderbilt, which, again, that makes sense. That Jared Vanderbilt thing is dumb.
1: Reassuring.
0: For the life of me, I know rumors. We try to make more out of them, but that one kept popping up.
1: Oh, yeah, the Lakers wanted Kuminga. I don't think that any conversation with Vanderbilt coming here in his contract was going to happen.
0: Made no sense. It still makes no sense. Now, the other thing, again, is there's a chance the Hawks do nothing. Like, they don't have to do anything. Kuminga just figures out his own deal. He gets far less than he can get because nobody has salary cap space. Or the Hawks hold somebody ransom, Cleveland or the Lakers, and they're like, if you really want him that bad, we want something of value. That's why the Hawks even asked about Jared Allen. How funny would it be if Cleveland was like, yeah, we like Jared Allen, but we need Kuminga. And Auntie walked away with that. They were never going to entertain Jared Allen in a trade.
1: There's a chance that, like, Auntie was holding over the receiver of the phone last year when they were talking to Joe Dumars. No, man, just ask him. Just ask him for the unprotected pick. Just do it. So you never know. Maybe somebody says yes.
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0: I will take your worst idea answers at the Harrah's Cherokee Casino's Twitter feed. Since X's and O's are back, we want you to shout out an X or an O. I will shout out X-Ray Hip, former Maryland legend, and Othella Harrington, former Georgetown legend. Chuck, shout out an X and O.
1: First man to lead college basketball and score rebounding the same year, Xavier McDaniel.
0: Oh, the X-Man.
1: From Wichita State.
0: Bald was beautiful right
1: it
0: there.
1: It was. Yep.
0: Derek Thomas, you want to shout out an X or an O?
4: Yeah, shout out to my O face.
5: Uh-oh. You know what I'm talking about. Uh-oh.
0: I want to turn the whole show around.
1: Is that what she hears, like, from the kitchen? You know what I'm talking about.
0: And now I'm never going to unhear it. I mean, honestly.
1: Now he's coming into the living room. Oh, he's serious.
0: What the hell is happening right now? What the hell is happening? Gephardt, save us quickly. What is your shout out to an X or an O?
6: DMX, rest in peace.
0: Pour one out. Colin Madden, shout out an X or an O. O'Reilly. It's a banger.
1: When did DMX pass?
0: Ow! Oh, it's been a minute now.
1: Oh.
0: It's been a minute since we lost.
5: Car accident?
0: No, I don't think so. You guys will shout out an X or an O. We send those to the Harrah's Cherokee Casino's Twitter feed. All right, coming up, Chuck is going to endorse A-Train making a huge move at the deadline.
3: We'll be making big news of our own after the MLB trading deadline. The details on John Kincaid's return to Atlanta are coming soon.
1: But we Chuck, leave that out.
0: But you're endorsing A-Train making a huge move at the deadline. Is it Kincaid? John Michaels just got a new deal, so I don't know what's happening. All right, well,
1: we're really free with the details lately.
0: I mean,
1: really free with the deets.
0: Chiellini said during the world-famous crossover that John had signed a deal, and I'm just following up on Nick is my source on all things 680 The Fan News. So Chuck endorses A-Train making a huge move at the deadline for one more reason than most. We'll tell you about it next.
1: A-Train.
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0: Can't help it, right? I mean, you're going to want to fight that groove.
1: You got to move.
0: Yep. Chuck and Chernoff are on the fan. We're on the 680 The Fan mobile app, our 680 The Fan YouTube channel, where you can see a lot of whiteness bouncing around the studio. Yeah, that's right.
1: And some TLC.
0: There's some TLC, too. No game for you guys tonight. There'll be a single elimination doubleheader tomorrow.
2: Single elimination doubleheader.
0: You think when Mike said that, he thought anything? Like, how stupid am I?
2: Which is a Monday.
0: He's like a single elimination doubleheader.
1: And it's a Wednesday, by the way.
0: It's a Wednesday tomorrow, right? And the Braves are going to send Chris Sale, and the rumors of AJSS are
3: sending out AJSS.
0: Getting a little bit louder. So, yeah, 1 o'clock tomorrow, 1:10, and then 7:10. Little day-night action for you tomorrow on The Fan. I just, during the break, discovered my DMs have been turned off, it sounds like, or it looks like, for Twitter. I found about a handful of DMs that I need to read, and I'll read them to the audience, because I'm just discovering these now on Twitter. I guess maybe they're message requests or DMs, but yeah, I'll read some of those coming up. Now, the Braves pitched a scoreless fourth inning last night. Connor Thomas didn't come until the sixth, y'all. Stop. Be nice.
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4: 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College ball ain't one.
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1: Said the most important deuce. That'd be Deuce Robinson. And the most important two. And the entire ACC, whoever is the two to Deuce Robinson, to pass their way out of this funk that I think Florida's going to be in this year, it's going to take a special quarterback. And maybe it's a quarterback having a special season, because I don't know that Ashton Daniels is a special quarterback. We've talked about that. All right, so how could he have a special season? Deuce Robinson is one of those rare receivers. We talked about when Calvin Johnson was at Georgia Tech, there are receivers that single coverage is open. If the quarterback recognizes single coverage, he's like, all right, well, I'm throwing it to that guy. So Deuce getting shut down last year, whether it was injury or double coverage or whatever it was, that created problems for Castellanos. Deuce Robinson's back. He was all ACC, 1,000-yard season, all of that stuff. Deuce Robinson will not be any part of the issue. If a defense decides, no matter what, that guy doesn't beat us. All right, well, who's the two? If Ashton Daniels has a third and eight, if they're down by not six or seven or eight, if they're down by nine, like if he has to throw the football and Deuce has somehow been taken away, who's the two? Well, Micah Danzy's the track guy, and he averaged like 20-something yards a catch last year. And that's real, like 22 yards a catch last year. So he is the field stretcher, and that's a real good choice. Boggs transferred out to Louisville. They've got a couple of freshmen that have come in. Devin Carter's one of them. So they have some names that may interest folks, and they all have high recruiting rankings, but both of them are still freshmen. I think if it's not Danzy, that would be a real surprise. And remember, that offense last year, no matter what we thought about it with Gus Malzahn, it was one of the only offenses in America that averaged more than 200 yards rushing a game and 200 yards passing a game. So Gus kind of knew what he was doing, and he sort of made lemonade out of the parts there. I don't think they have as good a parts this year, and they really need a consistent two to Deuce.

0: 37 days till it's back for real.
1: You're about to correct me. LaWayne McCoy transferred to Louisville.
2: I was just about to make that correction.
1: Hodge is back.
2: I'm sorry. Well, thank you for beating me to the punch.
1: Something threw me off. Okay, here comes Matt.
2: Okay, so I got a lot of these. The only reason I know this is somebody just sent me a message request into the DMs. And my DMs probably look a little different than like Bert's when he was, you know, rocking it for the Bert Show. Like, I bet he had a bunch of like 22-year-old girls. This is a bunch of dudes in my DMs. One guy just wrote, Matt, why aren't you talking about Tua's injury? And I'm reading online, people are crediting something called Bro Talk. I don't know if there's an injury or not, but I saw one place source Bro Talk as their source for a Tua injury. So if there's a Tua injury, I will wait until the Falcons or somebody credible, no offense to Bro Talk, I'm sure he's a swell guy, until they announce it. So that was one of the DMs. But then it led me down this whole list of DMs that I didn't even know that I've got here. Like a Dan who asked, Matt, how did you kick the Afrin habit? I have to spray like every hour.
1: This is the
2: Insta? Shut up, Dan. This is on the Twitter.
1: Oh, the Twitter. Okay.
2: Yeah, the Twitter. So, Dan, I would tell you this. I don't know how I did it, but I had a horrible Afrin habit. I was, you know, 7, 8, 9, 10 times a day. It was like every hour. It got really bad. I went to the beach for a family vacation, and I left the Afrin at home, and we were kind of secluded, so I had no choice. I went cold turkey. It was a rough couple of nights, Dan, but you'll battle through it. I imagine like a meth or a cocaine addiction, Afrin is the same thing. You have to have a couple of rough nights, and you're okay.
1: You're up late watching a lot of Craig Ferguson, but you got through it.
2: I did get through it. Okay. And then Alex wrote, I like your style. You seem like a good dude. I am, Alex. I have good style, and I'm a good dude. But again, all these dudes in my DMs. Like, one guy wants me to come on his podcast.
1: How do they get in your DMs? I thought you have to approve them.
2: Well, I think my DMs are open, but
3: he's in the requests.
2: Yeah, the message to request DMs.
1: Oh, I don't have that. You do.
2: You do. I just hadn't looked at them in forever. It seems Dave O'Brien's into Bitcoin now, and he sent me a bunch of messages. Okay,
1: I don't think Dave O'Brien is actually into the Bitcoin.
2: It says right here.
1: You get one from Wiley Ballard, too.
2: He's also trying to co-host a podcast, it says, and it'd be great if you would nominate him. So.
4: Yep.
2: Yeah, there's a lot of these things. I guess I should go through these DMs a little bit more.
1: And if I can just get $400, I can come from Moscow the next flight.
2: And then Kaylee did. I have one woman in my DMs. Kaylee said, you can have limited access or if you want full access to the site, and there's a link to a credit card. If I want full access, I'm not sure where that link would take me, but if I want full access,
1: and
2: Kaylee.
1: And you don't even know Kaylee.
2: I don't know Kaylee.
1: At least I know Jamie Presley and Shannon Elizabeth.
2: I'm going to guess Kaylee knows me, though, right? She wouldn't send me a link to her site unless
1: she wouldn't.
2: That's exactly right.
1: Because not everybody gets the link.
2: That's right. I'm special.
5: Atlanta's churn off.
2: Thank you. All right, coming up, you guys are going to hear an example of the Mets broadcast team metzing all over themselves on live TV. It was a big old Mets. You'll hear it next.
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13: 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Braves have been rained out tonight, which is kind of a nice blessing. Get another night to rest the arms in the pen. Another day for Chris Sale. Chance to sweep the Mets tomorrow in a doubleheader. Chris Sale goes in one of the games. Maybe AJSS in the other. We'll wait and get...
14: Sending out AJSS.
13: It's a TBA now, but it could be a TBA to an AJSS before we know it.
1: So if Sale goes in the early game, then maybe given the extra day, he can shove a little bit and gives you seven innings.
13: Don't you want him, though, in the nightcap? That way, if you have to go to the pen early, you know you have Sale waiting.
1: No.
13: And it's a night game. I imagine pitchers like pitching at night, rather. They have the full day routine than the day.
1: You get it done, man, and you win the first game.
13: Well, yeah, I mean, I get it, but it's up to Sale. And if Sale wants to pitch the nightcap, he wants to pitch the nightcap because he's Chris F. and Sale.
2: The Braves did select Eliezer Hernandez's contract, so he going to be back. They optioned the great Connor Thomas. Pour one out for Connor. All right, coming up, Georgia has a growing list of people richer than me making the same sports declaration. Chuck will explain coming up. You don't know my finances. That was a bold claim you made. In the meantime, I heard some clips that I want to play for you guys from the SNY New York Mets broadcast last night relating to Connor Thomas. And you know the story by now. The Braves punted on game one against the Mets, and poor Connor was going to eat it. He came in the sixth. Walt said, had we had a lead, we might have chased it with some guys. We didn't, and that's just the way it was going to be. Nobody likes it, but you have to kind of understand what happened. Well, here's Keith Hernandez and Ron Darling, who did not like the fact that the Braves left Connor Thomas in to rot on the mound for 78 pitches and give up 11 runs. Take a listen.
5: I'm sorry. I just think that that's criminal what we just witnessed.
12: I mean, literally, I'm sick to my stomach.
5: Oh, God.
12: I'm not a happy camper at all. Pretty disgusted with it.
2: All right. The blowhard's grandstanding on that side. So then Gary Cohen.
1: Calm down, Francis. Seriously, my gosh.
2: Wait, it gets better. Gary Cohen's the play-by-play man, and at least he had a little knowledge of the Braves situation, because context is king in a situation like this. So here is Gary Cohen giving a little context, and he asked a very good question to Ron Darling and to Keith Hernandez.
15: So what's the answer? What do you do if your bullpen is shot the way the Braves, you know, they played five straight one-run games? And
12: I don't know. I mean, you have, how many pitchers do we need on the roster? Do we need 15? I mean, we have 13. We can't get through a 9-inning game.
1: Okay, he put the system on trial.
2: Well, there's the thing, Charles. Yeah. There's a larger discussion we can all have, but let's keep the main thing the main thing here. Let's talk about last night, blowhards. That's not only five straight one-run games. It's back-to-back extra-inning games, and that game last night was the 12th in 12 nights in a stretch where the Braves were going to play 17 and 17 nights. I'm going to guarantee you this, blowhards. Walt Weiss didn't want to punt the game either, but sometimes you just got to do what you got to do, because in the last four nights, they've gone to the well with Didier and Dylan Lee and with Iggy and with every high leverage arm, including Dylan Dodd and others, that last night, because it was tied, you needed a couple of things to happen. Either your bats to play big or Martin Perez to overachieve and give you seven innings. When that didn't happen, yeah, Connor Thomas was going to eat it. It sucks. Hate it for the guy. I almost said kid. He's 28. It's part of baseball. Those two, though, it's criminal. Sick to my stomach. Yet they neither one had an answer about what to do last night, because they know there's no answer.
1: When Ron Darling is on a playoff broadcast, that is tough, because I don't think he's a great broadcaster, and I know that he roots against the Braves, and I know he loves the Mets. When he's on the Mets broadcast, he's supposed to do all that stuff. I don't know if it's anybody from Skip Carey to Jeff Francoeur and everybody in between. They're supposed to be pulling for my team if they're part of that team broadcast. So I know what Ron Darling is already. But that was kind of a silly moment right there.
2: Well, at least be informed, though. And like, it sounded like Gary Cohen had some context to what was going on right there, that if we want to have a larger discussion, which is a good discussion to have, what do? Do we expand rosters again? Do we change the way we're doing it? All those are good discussions. But for last night, because Ron and Gary both said, or excuse me, Ron and Keith both said, oh, it's criminal. Sick to my stomach right now. And Gary Cohen looked at both and said, all right, geniuses, what would you do different? And their answer was, well, do we need more pitchers? No.
1: No, these staffs today.

0: Like, who floated that? See, a lot of times the media will float this enough that the Lakers or the Cavs will say, hey, float this. Let's just see if we can make this a thing. It's not a thing. A, the Hawks don't have to do anything with Kuminga. They could re-sign Kuminga, or they could do a sign and trade if you're going to give them something what's called a value. Jared Vanderbilt ain't that. So we'll see what the next couple of days will bring, but enough with the Kuminga. Enough. I've had enough of it.
1: His people thought they were going to get like 2 and 40.
0: No, they still do. There are rumors of 20 to 25 million that they want. That's great to add. Maybe he'll get it. I don't know. Or maybe he'll get, you know, 1 for 13 million and he'll be happy with a show me deal.
2: Try somebody else for that.
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0: Since X's and O's have returned, we ask you guys to shout out an X or an O. That was an That wasn't an That's an not know. Oh, John Michaels, who has a new contract, according to Nick Cellini.
1: Wow, we are really free with the details here.
0: Cellini broke the news today that John signed a long-term extension, too.
5: Well, I'm John Michaels. I have lived here since 1998.
0: All right, very good. John said Xavier Restrepo. That's his ex. Fat Casey wants to shout out Xander Harris and Oda B. McDowell. Oh, Oda B. I miss Oda B. Rob wants to shout out Rich's ex-wives.
1: Oh, X. Oh, yeah.
0: No. Danix wants to shout out Scarlett O'Hara. Rob wants to shout out Eric O'Flaherty. Rich wants to shout out one of his exes because now she's shaped like an O.
1: Rich is taking the scoreboard this year.
0: Horrible. Billy wants to shout out D-Generation X. Andrew wants to shout out Xavier Bogarts. And Bob wants to shout out my exes. So, all right, good. Hope you guys are having fun. Send your answers to the Harrah's Cherokee Casino's Twitter feed. You can shout out an X or an O. All right, coming up, one member of the Falcons front office might need some media training if he's ever going to speak publicly again, because there's probably a better answer that he could have given. You'll hear it next.
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7: 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Just 25 minutes east of the mall of Georgia on Highway 29. 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
3: Ever notice how we're quick to spot the flaws in others, but blind to the same flaws in ourselves? We expect patience from others, yet lose our temper in traffic. We expect kindness, yet gossip behind a friend's back. The truth is, we all fall short of God's standards. The Bible says all of us have sinned and fall short of the glory of God. But here's the good news. Jesus didn't come for people who have it all together. He came for the flawed and sinful people like you and me. And the best part, through his life, death, and resurrection, Jesus met God's standards for us. So the question is, will you keep trying to live up to impossible standards or put your trust in the one who lived them perfectly on your behalf? In Jesus, we find forgiveness and peace we could never earn. This is Brian Wright, speaking right from my heart.
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8: 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The Braves game set for today. Well, it ain't happening tonight. It's been rained out, which means a split doubleheader in Queens tomorrow for a leadoff show. It's going to get you started at 11:55 for 1:10 first pitch. That'll be for game one. For game two, we'll start our coverage at 5:55 with the four leadoff show. That'll lead up to a 7:10 first pitch from Queens. The Braves have selected pitcher Eliezer Hernandez to the Major League roster, and pitcher Connor Thomas has been optioned to Triple A Gwinnett. In other NFL news, the former Dog, now Philadelphia Eagle, Jalen Carter, he's now the highest paid D tackle in the league. He's got four-year, $152 million deal extension with $106 million guaranteed. We are home of the Braves. 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
1: We
0: got rained out tonight.
1: Yeah,
0: that is so disappointing. I'd planned on spending my evening watching the Braves. What do I do now?
1: Well, we get to host the rest of the show. Got about 40 minutes left. Taking you up to 8 o'clock tonight.
0: Yeah, but then when I get home at like 9 o'clock, what do I do 9 to 12?
1: Well, do you have a Netflix show that you're into these days?
0: You know, I hadn't checked that lately.
1: I'm sure the guys listening probably don't care much. I'm a big Ransom Canyon fan. Finished that one.
0: I'm unaware of that.
1: Yesterday. That's Josh Duhamel, I think is how he says his name.
0: Duhamel.
1: Something like that.
0: Yeah.
1: He's in it. And
0: he was married to that girl in the Black Eyed Peas.
1: He still, I think, is.
0: No,
1: Fergie.
0: He's not.
1: Isn't he married to Fergie?
0: No, they broke up years ago.
1: Oh, they did? Gosh.